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Got them stacked, racked, and ready to rock. Music from Huey Lewis and the News coming up. Got a Whitney Houston tune, and this is Lady A.

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0: 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It's Elkin's Greatest Hits. 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

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Sam Smith coming up. Stay with me. And I've got Billy Joel. 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
2: Here's the Metro News AccuWeather forecast. Tonight, expect clear to partly cloudy skies with a low of 49. Tomorrow will bring intervals of clouds and sunshine with the possibility of a thunderstorm in spots during the afternoon. The high will reach 82. Tomorrow night, there may be a thunderstorm around in the evening. Otherwise, it'll be partly cloudy with a low of 60. Moving into Friday, anticipate mostly cloudy and humid weather with a couple of showers and a heavy thunderstorm. The high temperature will be 79. For weather anytime, download the AccuWeather app. For Metro News, I'm meteorologist Jason Caterina.
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Madonna's on holiday, 94.7 WELK. I picked these songs just for you. Got Simple Minds coming up. Pat Benatar on the way. This is Daniel Paltrow.

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Allegheny Highway East.

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10: Here's the Metro News AccuWeather forecast. Tonight, expect clear to partly cloudy skies with a low of 49. Tomorrow will bring intervals of clouds and sunshine with the possibility of a thunderstorm in spots during the afternoon. The high will reach 82. Tomorrow night, there may be a thunderstorm around in the evening. Otherwise, it'll be partly cloudy with a low of 60. Moving into Friday, anticipate mostly cloudy and humid weather with a couple of showers and a heavy thunderstorm. The high temperature will be 79. For weather anytime, download the AccuWeather app. For Metro News, I'm meteorologist Jason Caterina.
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0: 94.7 WELK with the Bee Gees. Pulled another Whitney Houston tune. Got one from the Carpenters for you, too. And Rihanna. They're all coming up, working our way toward the 10 o'clock hour on 94.7 WELK.
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Got Gloria Estefan coming up, music from Benny Mardonis, and this is Natasha Bedingfield.

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4: Here's the Metro News AccuWeather forecast. Tonight, expect clear to partly cloudy skies with a low of 49. Tomorrow will bring intervals of clouds and sunshine with the possibility of a thunderstorm in spots during the afternoon. The high will reach 82. Tomorrow night, there may be a thunderstorm around in the evening. Otherwise, it'll be partly cloudy with a low of 60. Moving into Friday, anticipate mostly cloudy and humid weather with a couple of showers and a heavy thunderstorm. The high temperature will be 79. For weather anytime, download the AccuWeather app. For Metro News, I'm meteorologist Jason Caterina.
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0: 94.7 WEOK, Lionel Richie. Roger holding down the fort here on a Wednesday, trying to make it over the hump. I got music from Backstreet Boys coming up. 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

Oh, that is Tina Turner, 94.7 WEOK. Your next rock block is Locked and Loaded. I have got the Pretenders on the way. Music from Daryl Hall and John Oates. This is Keith Urban.

0: Mr. Hall, Mr. Oates, I can't go for that. 94.7 WELK. 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

0: 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You've got Elkin's Greatest Hits. Got Mrs. Vince Gill coming up. Yeah, that's Amy Grant. Also, Rod Stewart on the way. We're 94.7 WELK.
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10: Here's the Metro News AccuWeather forecast. Tonight, expect clear to partly cloudy skies with a low of 49. Tomorrow will bring intervals of clouds and sunshine with the possibility of a thunderstorm in spots during the afternoon. The high will reach 82. Tomorrow night, there may be a thunderstorm around in the evening. Otherwise, it'll be partly cloudy with a low of 60. Moving into Friday, anticipate mostly cloudy and humid weather with a couple of showers and a heavy thunderstorm. The high temperature will be 79. For weather anytime, download the AccuWeather app. For Metro News, I'm meteorologist Jason Caterina.
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0: Rod Stewart, 94.7 WELK. Winding it down for me, folks. It's been fun, but I'm done. I'm gone. I'm history. I'm a ghost. I'm out of here. I will be back tomorrow evening. We'll do this all again. Got Toto coming up, James Taylor, Pink. 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

Naked Eyes, and always something there to remind me. Well, thanks for having us on tonight. Certainly appreciate it as we slowly work our way towards that Thursday around here. Michael Bublé on our radio now. This one's called Home.

0: 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So you use a thing called Canva to make it an even bigger and better thing. 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So people can see your thing, feel your thing, love your thing. The next thing you know, it's a thing. 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

0: Mr. Mister, and Kyrie. All right, well, you might have heard that former Fed Chairman Alan Greenspan passed away this past weekend at the age of 100. I don't know if you knew this, though. Alan was actually married to NBC's longtime journalist, Andrea Mitchell.
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2: Here's a look at your AccuWeather forecast. Tonight, mainly clear weather with a low of 51 degrees. Tomorrow, expect times of sun and clouds with a thunderstorm in spots in the afternoon. High of 82 degrees. This is Megan Simmons with your WVRC Media Weather Update.
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0: against the Four Seasons in December 1963. All right, well, obviously, there are going to be people that love it, and there are going to be people that hate it, and a few people in between, too. But apparently, some people are saying that Madonna's brand new album is the best of her career. Interesting.
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Simply Red. And if you don't know me by now, well, thanks for having us tuned in. Working our way slowly towards that Thursday morning around here with Lewis Capaldi. And before you go,

0: Dearest Whitney, and I want to dance with somebody. All right, well, kind of interesting, kind of weird, a little bit strange. Instagram right now apparently experimenting with some kind of a new app with the idea of hoping to move that content to our televisions with longer form programming of some kind.
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0: Earth, Wind, and Fire still sounding good with After the Love Is Gone. All right, well, the company Lime, which is backed by Uber, you know, the people behind the bikes and scooters that are scattered around the United States, well, they're apparently getting ready to go public. Their stock is, in theory, supposed to start at about $25 per share. But you know how it works when any company goes public with that IPO. It's always good to wait 6 to 12 months before you buy the stock because it always gets pumped up right out of the gate and then it drops a ridiculous amount over the next 6 to 12 months.
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2: Here's a look at your AccuWeather forecast. Tonight, mainly clear weather with a low of 51 degrees. Tomorrow, expect times of sun and clouds with a thunderstorm in spots in the afternoon. High of 82 degrees. This is Megan Simmons with your WVRC Media Weather Update.
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0: It's Lana Richie, and hello. All right, well, apparently town criers actually do exist. An Australian professional air conditioner cleaner and honorary town crier has been recognized, get this, as the world's loudest person, clocking in at 122.4 decibels. Yikes.
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3: 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But my coworkers talked me into sticking around and working part-time. 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

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Well, thanks for having us tuned in. Certainly appreciate it around here. And boy, if you're a fan of Selena Gomez and or Timothée Chalamet, those two are apparently going to be starring together in a brand new animated movie. It's going to be called Not Alone.

0: Olivia Newton-John and Magic. All right, well, are you a fan of ranch dressing? Apparently the rest of the world is starting to be a fan of ranch dressing as well. Yeah, many World Cup visitors are having ranch dressing for the very first time here in the United States. And now Kraft is working feverishly, apparently, on getting TSA-compliant bottles of the stuff out so guests can take ranch dressing home with them.
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0: Eric Carmen and Make Me Lose Control. All right, well, have you heard this? Yeah, apparently for the past 70 years in some states, I'm going to be honest, I don't know if it's like this in our state or was like this or not, but the game of pinball was against the law for anybody under the age of 18 to play. Yeah, back when the law was passed, way the heck back in the day, lawmakers were concerned at the time that children would skip school or spend their lunch money to play or make bets on pinball machines.
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2: Here's a look at your AccuWeather forecast. Tonight, mainly clear weather with a low of 51 degrees. Tomorrow, expect times of sun and clouds with a thunderstorm in spots in the afternoon. High of 82 degrees. This is Megan Simmons with your WVRC Media Weather Update.
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0: classic, right? Van Morrison and Brown Eyed Girl. All right, well, check this out. Little Caesars and the new Spider-Man movie have apparently teamed up for a specialty pizza at Little Caesars locations around the U.S. It's called the Webberoni, a toasted two-cheese blend and shredded pepperoni arranged to resemble a spider's web.
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1: The greatest hits of all time.

It's Air Supply and All Out of Love. Well, thanks for having us on as we get a little bit closer to kicking off our final Thursday of June. This is Lone Star and Amazed.

0: Janet Jackson and Let's Wait a While. All right, well, that heat wave continuing to pummel Europe, France just recorded their hottest day ever. Yeah, in their history, of like 105 degrees the other day.
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0: There's Abba, it's Dancing Queen. All right, well, U.S. agencies have apparently seized already over 300 drones from various World Cup sites. Yeah, during match days, all aircraft operations, including drones, are prohibited within a radius of 3 nautical miles and up to 3,000 feet above ground level around the stadiums.
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2: Here's a look at your AccuWeather forecast. Tonight, mainly clear weather with a low of 51 degrees. Tomorrow, expect times of sun and clouds with a thunderstorm in spots in the afternoon. High of 82 degrees. This is Megan Simmons with your WVRC Media Weather Update.
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0: It's Cool and the Gang and Joanna. All right, well, do you own an air fryer? I was just reading, according to a recent survey, about a third of people around the country have purchased an air fryer because they were influenced by a friend. Can I just say this about that? An air fryer is pretty awesome. They're super handy.
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It's Culture Club, and do you really want to hurt me? Well, thanks for having us tuned in, slowly working our way towards that Thursday workday around here with the very first big hit song Kelly Clarkson ever had way the heck back in the day. Yeah, it's a moment like this.

0: It's Belinda Carlisle and Mad About You. All right, well, this certainly isn't good. Jack White, you know, frontman of the White Stripes. Yeah, his wife, Olivia Jean, has filed for divorce, citing, get this, quote, inappropriate marital conduct. Yikes.
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2: Here's a look at your AccuWeather forecast. Tonight, mainly clear weather with a low of 51 degrees. Tomorrow, expect times of sun and clouds with a thunderstorm in spots in the afternoon. High of 82 degrees. This is Megan Simmons with your WVRC Media Weather Update.
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0: It's Stevie Wonder, and Isn't She Lovely? All right, well, the social media site Instagram experimenting with a new app with the idea of, get this, hoping to move to our televisions with some kind of longer form programming down the road.
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They're the cars. That's Drive. Well, thanks a lot for having us on as we work our way towards firing up another Thursday, final Thursday of June. My name is Scott, and this woman's name, yeah, like she needs an introduction. It's Whitney Houston and Run to You.

0: Bruce Hornsby in the Range and The Way It Is. Are you familiar with that company called Lime? They're the ones behind the bikes and scooters that are scattered around the country that you can rent. Yeah, well, Uber is a big backer of that company, but apparently Lime getting ready to go public with an IPO. Yeah, the rumor is their stock price should start out around $25 a share. Now, this is not investment advice. Not at all, but you got to remember, most IPOs, they'll soar right out of the gate, and then they drop way back down, oftentimes below the price that they came out of the gate with, and it's best to buy those shares like maybe 6 months to a year down the road.
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0: It's Player and Baby Come Back on 94.7 WELK. Well, Thomas and the crew at 224 Davis Avenue is where you're going to find 34 different flavors of donuts every morning to help fire up those work days. Yeah, it's Bird's House of Donuts. And of course, we've got the Bird's House of Donuts morning show back on for our listening fun from 6 until 10.
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2: Here's a look at your AccuWeather forecast. Tonight, mainly clear weather with a low of 51 degrees. Tomorrow, expect times of sun and clouds with a thunderstorm in spots in the afternoon. High of 82 degrees. This is Megan Simmons with your WVRC Media Weather Update.
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0: Sergio Mendez, and Never Gonna Let You Go. All right, well, if you're a fan of animated films and you're a fan of Selena Gomez and or Timothée Chalamet, those two apparently going to be starring together in a brand new animated flick. Yeah, it's going to be called Not Alone.
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1: West Virginia Metro News, I'm Chris Lawrence. Governor Patrick Morrissey has declared a state of emergency in Boone, Logan, and Raleigh County in the wake of the Monday night, Tuesday morning high water. Flooding caused considerable damage, particularly to roads and bridges. That declaration frees up a lot of state resources to respond without so much red tape. State Transportation Secretary Stephen Todd Rumbaugh paid a visit to James Creek Road near Wharton, one of the worst damaged roads, and in some places it's been completely undercut by the creek, according to Rumbaugh. DOH crews have been hauling tons of rock trying to rebuild the roadbed. Nearby there, bridges have been washed out, leaving homes cut off from access, and that was the case in Wharton, where 93-year-old Ruby Dempsey and her daughter were stranded with the water coming up around their home. Wharton Barrett Volunteer Fire Department Chief Mark White made the risky decision to drive his truck across the railroad trestle to get them.
2: It is why you do it. A lot of people will criticize you for those last and sudden decisions, but I'd much rather go down swinging as to sit and watch something unfold. I'd rather answer for that is to answer for it the other way.
1: You can read the full story at WVMetroNews.com. In Nicholas County, the Richwood VFD and state police have organized a search in the vast Monongahela National Forest for missing Mary Green of Richwood. She suffers from dementia and disappeared this week into the woods near her home. You're listening to Metro News, the voice of West Virginia.
3: Let's go! 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Oh, come on, use your head! 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
5: That's what Liam wants.
4: That's what we all want.
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1: A federal judge has ruled the states cannot block the use of SNAP benefits for soft drinks and candy. Brad McElhaney reports West Virginia was one of those states that had adopted such a policy.
7: Last August, West Virginia was approved for a waiver request to prevent benefits under the Supplemental Nutrition Assistance Program from being used to buy drinks with sugar and artificial flavoring.
1: Morrissey administration officials say they disagree and are disappointed with the judge's ruling. A lawsuit was filed over the policy, and that prompted the judge's ruling. From the Metro News Anchor Desk, I'm Chris Lawrence.
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9: Here's the Metro News AccuWeather forecast. Today we'll bring a mix of clouds and sun with a chance of a thunderstorm popping up in some areas later in the day, reaching a high of 82. Tonight, expect the possibility of a thunderstorm in the evening, clearing to partly cloudy skies with a low of 61. Tomorrow is forecasted to be mostly cloudy and humid with a few showers and potentially severe thunderstorms, including heavy rainfall, hail, and strong winds. The high temperature will again be 82. For weather anytime, download the AccuWeather app. For Metro News, I'm meteorologist Joe Lundberg.
10: They've got donuts, breakfast sandwiches, and amazing lunch specials, too. 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

Cindy Lauper, good morning, good morning. Thanks for waking up with us here on the Bird's House of Donuts Morning Show. I'm John Ellison, and we've got y'all hooked up. We got news in about 20 minutes. We'll take a look at your forecast right now. It's the Backstreet Boys on the Bird's House of Donuts Morning Show. Sure.

0: Elkin's greatest hits. At 70 Mills on a classic Yacht Rock Thursday morning. 53 degrees as we check in. 5:53 this morning, the sun rose, and tonight at 8:48 it'll set. And we've got y'all hooked up throughout the day. Yes, we got the soundtrack to your days and nights ready to go, and we got some good stuff coming up, but not before I tell you what we're doing today. We're going to be out and about. It's a little odd to be out on a Thursday, but I prefer it, to tell you the truth. Get us out of the building, and we're going to have some fun this afternoon. 12 to 2, Elkins Builders Supply. 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The wind tunnel will be set up, and we invite you to come by and take your turn in it to win. And you could win $100 in gas, $100 in groceries, a Treasure on the Mountain ticket. You could win Bates Bucks, T-shirts, hats, all kinds of good stuff. And put a smile on your face. Laughter's good medicine, and we're going to be doing that, and invite you to come by and see what's happening at Elkins Builders Supply. 12 to 2 today, and the crew will be there. So I got a bounce, man. Got a couple of things to do. We'll be back in moments. I got Wham, Katy Perry, the Motels, and a look at your news and weather coming up all right here on the Bird's House of Donuts morning show.
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You heard me? 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

0: Elkins' greatest hits, 94.7, the Motels, and Only the Lonely. Good morning, 53 degrees across the listing area. What a great start to the day. Going to be a nice day, and coming up this weekend, we've got an electronics recycling event happening. We're going to be over at the Phil Gaynor Community Center, and the Randolph County Solid Waste Authority is having this event, and we're going to be there too. Melissa's going to be broadcasting live. And everything starts at 9 o'clock. She'll be on site about 10. And you can check out the list at rcsolidwaste.com for the do's and don'ts and what you can and can't bring. So, yes, electronics recycling time happening Saturday. Phil Gaynor Community Center. Make sure you grab that stuff and bring it on out. So, all right, let's see. We got news coming up. I got a forecast, and we'll get back into it here on the Bird's House of Donuts morning show. I've got Fleetwood Mac coming up. We've got the Bengals and some Howard Jones. That's all next on Elkins' Greatest Hits. Good morning.
1: With the Metro News Minute, I'm Chris Lawrence. Governor Patrick Morrissey has declared a state of emergency in Boone, Logan, and Raleigh County this week in the wake of Monday night, Tuesday morning high water. The flooding caused considerable damage. State Transportation Secretary Stephen Todd Rumbaugh paid a visit to James Creek near Wharton. That was one of the worst damaged roads in the region. Some places, the road had been completely undercut. And according to Rumbaugh, crews are hauling tons of rock trying to rebuild the roadbed. In Nicholas County, the Richwood VFD and state police have organized a search in the vast Monongahela National Forest for a missing woman. Mary Green of Richwood suffers from dementia and disappeared this week into the woods near her home. They're asking for able-bodied volunteers to assist. An Upshur County man has been arrested on charges of sexual assault in Taylor County. 31-year-old Brian Johnson of Buchanan is accused of the attack that occurred April 26th at an abandoned home in Grafton. He's now in the Tigard Valley Regional Jail. With the Metro News Minute, I'm Chris Lawrence.
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7: Here's the Metro News AccuWeather forecast. Today will bring a mix of clouds and sun with a chance of a thunderstorm popping up in some areas later in the day, reaching a high of 82. Tonight, expect the possibility of a thunderstorm in the evening, clearing to partly cloudy skies with a low of 61. Tomorrow is forecasted to be mostly cloudy and humid with a few showers and potentially severe thunderstorms, including heavy rainfall, hail, and strong winds. The high temperature will again be 82. For weather anytime, download the AccuWeather app. For Metro News, I'm meteorologist Joe Lundberg.
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0: Elkins' greatest hits, Fleetwood Mac and Dreams. As we roll towards the top of the 7 o'clock hour, we got your healthy living update coming up at the top of the hour, all thanks to the St. George Medical Clinic. And we're going to be headed down to Elkins Builders Supply today. We're going to be set up at 12 o'clock, going to be there till 2. It's the next round of the Great Gas and Grocery Giveaway, and we invite you to come by and have some fun with us and take your chance at winning some really cool stuff, like $100 in gas, groceries. We're going to be doing that. We're going to be giving away a Treasure on the Mountain ticket. There's going to be t-shirts and hats. There's going to be gift cards. 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Got a bounce. We're back. I got the Bengals, Paula Abdul, Howard Jones, and some Bill Withers. Man, what a music sweep. And it's all next on the Bird's House of Donuts Morning Show.
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2: West Virginia Metro News, I'm Chris Lawrence. A day after confirming the touchdown of a tornado in Fairmont, the National Weather Service has confirmed a second twister, this one in Barber County. It was an EF1 tornado that hit Monday evening along Richmond Road in the community of Motesville. Storm on Rubens Run Road in Fairmont was an EF0. Both did considerable damage to trees in the areas where they hit. In Wharton, in Boone County, a bridge to a series of homes across Pond Fork from Route 85 was washed away. That left residents stranded amid rising water back on Monday night. Among them, 93-year-old Ruby Dempsey and her daughter, Mary Toller.
3: I went to bed about 15 after 10, and at 11:30 they were evacuating us, and it was all the way back here.
2: Mark White, the chief of the Wharton Barrett Volunteer Fire Department, made a daring rescue when he drove across the railroad trestle over the swollen creek to reach them. You can read the full story right now at WVMetroNews.com. In other news this morning, a Grafton High School teacher accused of inappropriate contact with a student has been suspended indefinitely from his job. 27-year-old Zachary Shoemaker was arrested in May on charges he had a sexual relationship with a student. He's free on bond, but the Taylor County School Board this week voted in favor of his indefinite suspension. An Upshur County man's been arrested on charges of sexual assault in Taylor County. 31-year-old Brian Johnson of Buchanan accused of raping a woman in an abandoned home. You're listening to Metro News, the voice of West Virginia.
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2: The state Capitol complex is being transformed starting today to prepare for the state's America 250 celebration. Today, assembly gets underway for the America 250 wheel, a 230-foot Ferris wheel that is being brought to Charleston as part of that celebration. It is the world's tallest portable Ferris wheel and will become the centerpiece of the state's four-day celebration that runs from July 2nd through the 5th at the Capitol. From the Metro News Anchor Desk, I'm Chris Lawrence.
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8: Here's the Metro News AccuWeather forecast. Today will bring a mix of clouds and sun with a chance of a thunderstorm popping up in some areas later in the day, reaching a high of 82. Tonight, expect the possibility of a thunderstorm in the evening, clearing to partly cloudy skies with a low of 61. Tomorrow is forecasted to be mostly cloudy and humid with a few showers and potentially severe thunderstorms, including heavy rainfall, hail, and strong winds. The high temperature will again be 82. For weather anytime, download the AccuWeather app. For Metro News, I'm

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Good morning. Good morning. Into the 7 o'clock. Here we go. Thanks for waking up with us and starting your day here on the Bird's House of Donuts morning show. Some of the longest days of the year in effect. 8:48 tonight, the sun will set. And some long days. But by December, by the first day of winter, it'll be 4:54. Yeah, not being Johnny Buzzkill, just keeping it real. Here on the Bird's House of Donuts morning show, I'm like a bird.

0: Bomb, and you'll find the list of what you can and can't bring. So there you go. There are a few things you can't bring. I don't know what they are, but rcsolidwaste.com does know. So check it out. I've got to get out of the way for just a moment, pay a couple of bills, and we're back with more classic yacht rock from Mr. Survivor and classic rock from the Eagles. That's all next on Elkin's Greatest Hits.
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0: America's greatest. It's 94.7 The Eagles, and I can't tell you why. Right on the backside of news, we'll check in with Chris Lawrence and see what's happening around the great state this morning, and to get you an updated look at your forecast. Started at about 54 this morning, so I like these cool starts, man, and warming up nice today. So we'll get you a look at your forecast, and headed down to Elkins Builders Supply. We're going to be down there from noon until 2, and we've got the next round of the Great Gas and Grocery Giveaway ready to go. Stop by and take your turn in the wind tunnel. You could win big. Yeah, man, some cool stuff, and always a pleasure to be out in the community, and we're going to be on the air broadcasting live as well. So stop by and see the crew as we got the next round of the Great Gas and Grocery Giveaway. 12 o'clock, high noon, Elkins Builders Supply. We'll see you there. Right now, it's news time on Elkins' Greatest Hits.
1: With a Metro News Minute, I'm Chris Lawrence. A day after confirming the touchdown of an actual tornado in Fairmont, the National Weather Service has confirmed a second twister in Barber County. This one, an EF1 tornado that hit Monday evening along Richmond Road in the community of Motesville. The storm on Rubens Run Road in Fairmont was an EF0, but both did considerable damage to trees where they hit. In Wharton in Boone County, a bridge to a series of homes across Pond Fork from Route 85 was washed out this week, leaving residents stranded amid rising water back on Monday night. Among them, 93-year-old Ruby Dempsey and her daughter, Mary Toller.
2: I went to bed about 15 after 10, and at 11:30, they were evacuating us, and it was all way back here.
1: Mark White, the chief of the Wharton Barrett Volunteer Fire Department, made the daring rescue by driving his truck across the railroad trestle over the swollen creek. Read more on the story this morning at WVMetroNews.com. With a Metro News Minute, I'm Chris Lawrence.
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5: Here's the Metro News AccuWeather forecast. Today will bring a mix of clouds and sun with a chance of a thunderstorm popping up in some areas later in the day, reaching a high of 82. Tonight, expect the possibility of a thunderstorm in the evening, clearing to partly cloudy skies with a low of 61. Tomorrow is forecasted to be mostly cloudy and humid with a few showers and potentially severe thunderstorms, including heavy rainfall, hail, and strong winds. The high temperature will again be 82. For weather anytime, download the AccuWeather app. For Metro News, I'm meteorologist Joe Lundberg.
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0: The Romantics headed towards the top of the 8 o'clock hour here on the Bird's House of Donuts morning show. Thank you so much for waking up and starting your day with us. It's almost the weekend. We've got your electronics recycling happening this Saturday with the Randolph County Solid Waste Authority. Going to be set up at the Phil Gaynor Community Center. Make sure you check it out. Starts at 9 o'clock. Melissa will be there at 10. And yeah, she'll let everybody know what's happening. In the meantime, you can go to rcsolidwaste.com and see a list of what you can and can't bring. 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All right, we got to get out of the way for a moment. We do have more stuff coming up, man. We got all kinds of good stuff. I've got the Carpenters, Boys to Men, and we'll throw some Bee Gees in there just to spice it up a little bit. And yeah, get ready to wrap it up here in the 7 and head you into the 8, and we'll break for news at the top of the hour and a forecast, and it's all coming up on the Bird's House of Donuts morning show. Good morning, good morning.
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1: West Virginia Metro News, I'm Chris Lawrence. State Board of Education President Paul Hardesty has some real concerns about the school aid formula and the costs of failing to address it.
2: The boat's getting ready to hit the rocks, and I can't make anyone in two of the branches of government to understand that. Therefore, it might rely on the third to get some clarity to the situation, just like it did 40 years ago.
1: Hardesty spoke with the reporters about his concerns this week. The state has lost 5,000 students since the last enrollment count, and Department of Education officials say 8 to 10 more schools could be facing closure in the coming year, and that number could be as high as 20. Read more at WVMetroNews.com. In Putnam County, a couple faced child neglect charges after a baby overdosed on fentanyl this week. Sheriff Bobby Eggleton said the one-year-old got hold of a bag that contained the drugs.
3: She's a year old, and she's exposed to fentanyl. That just is mind-blowing to me. And, you know, I understand people have issues with substance abuse, but there's help out there. But there's absolutely no excuse for this.
1: The parents, 33-year-old Charles Turley and 31-year-old Brittany Jeffers, both of POCA, have been charged. Governor Patrick Morrissey has declared a state of emergency for Boone, Raleigh, and Logan County, the declaration freeing up state assets and reducing red tape to get vital help from the state into those areas impacted by flooding on Monday night. The DOH says crews will be working around the clock in a number of areas trying to get roads shorn back up that were washed away. You're listening to Metro News, the voice of West Virginia.
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1: The West Virginia Regional Tech Park is celebrating 15 years of service. The park had been a research facility for Union Carbide since 1949 and was donated to the state by Dow Chemical in 2001 as a research facility. Chemours will pay a civil penalty of $22.5 million and a $90 million multi-year mitigation program for illegal releases of PSAs or forever chemicals at its West Virginia and New Jersey operations, part of an agreement announced this week by the EPA and West Virginia DEP. From the Metro News.
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7: Here's the Metro News AccuWeather forecast. Today will bring a mix of clouds and sun with a chance of a thunderstorm popping up in some areas later in the day, reaching a high of 82. Tonight, expect the possibility of a thunderstorm in the evening, clearing to partly cloudy skies with a low of 61. Tomorrow is forecasted to be mostly cloudy and humid with a few showers and potentially severe thunderstorms, including heavy rainfall, hail, and strong winds. The high temperature will again be 82. For weather anytime, download the AccuWeather app. For Metro News, I'm meteorologist Joe Lundberg.
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Elkins' greatest hits. Richard Marx singing about those endless summer nights, and we've got some long summer nights. 8:48 tonight, the sun will set. That means last light's like 9:20 or something like that. So, yeah, enjoy these lengthy days of summer and know that we got your classic rock and roll, classic yacht rock, that music that makes you smile. Right now, it's Bleeding Love on the Bird's House of Donuts morning show.

0: delicious breakfast sandwiches. We've got award-winning pepperoni rolls, some of the best chili ever simmered for hours in an iron skillet. So, yeah, be sure and give them a like and follow on Facebook, and make your morning start just a little bit better with our friends at Bird's. All right, we're going to be out today at Elkins Builders Supply for the next round of the Great Gas and Grocery Giveaway. It all starts at high noon. 12 o'clock, we'll be there till 2. Stop by and take your turn in the wind tunnel to win. Yeah, it's going to be a blast, pun intended, and we hope to see you there. I'll tell you about the Randolph County Solid Waste Authority recycling event next. That's all coming up on the Bird's House of Donuts morning show.
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0: 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The Police and Every Breath You Take as we roll through the 8 o'clock hour on a Thursday morning. We do hope the morning has found you well. I love these cool starts to the morning. About 53 to this morning as we started out. 5:53 was sunrise. 8:48 tonight will be sunset. And, yeah, some of the longest days of the year in effect. And we've got the soundtrack to your days and nights live and local. Going to be out and about today. Going to be down at Elkins Builders Supply for the great gas and grocery giveaway. We'll be there from 12 till 2. And stop by and have some fun with us. Get in the wind tunnel. And you could win big. Yeah, man. $100 in gas, $100 in groceries, maybe a Treasure on the Mountain ticket. We've got T-shirts, baits, bugs, hats, gift certificates. And it's all happening 12 to 2 today. Now, on Saturday, the Randolph County Solid Waste Authority having their recycling event. The electronics recycling event. That's going to be at 9 o'clock. Starts at 9 o'clock. Going to be at the Phil Ganner Community Center. Melissa's going to be there. I think she's going to be there from 10 on. Broadcasting live. 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So, all right, right now it's news time. Let's see what's happening, and we'll get back into it. I got Nina Blackwood coming up at 9 o'clock with that absolutely 80s spotlight. And, yes, the Bird's House of Donuts morning show rolls on 94.7 FM.
1: With the Metro News Minute, I'm Chris Lawrence. State Board of Education President Paul Hardesty has some real concerns about the school aid formula and the costs of failing to address it.
2: The boat's getting ready to hit the rocks, and I can't make anyone in two of the branches of government to understand that. Therefore, it might rely on the third to get some clarity to the situation, just like it did 40 years ago.
1: Hardesty spoke with reporters about his concerns this week. You can read more at WVMetroNews.com. In Putnam County, a couple is facing child neglect charges after a baby overdosed on fentanyl. Sheriff Bobby Eggleton said the one-year-old got hold of a bag that contained the drugs.
3: She's a year old, and she's exposed to fentanyl. That just is mind-blowing to me. And, you know, I understand people have issues with substance abuse, but there's help out there. But there's absolutely no excuse for this.
1: The parents, 33-year-old Charles Turley and 31-year-old Brittany Jeffers, both of POCA, are charged. With the Metro News Minute, I'm Chris Lawrence.
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8: Here's the Metro News AccuWeather forecast. Today will bring a mix of clouds and sun with a chance of a thunderstorm popping up in some areas later in the day, reaching a high of 82. Tonight, expect the possibility of a thunderstorm in the evening, clearing to partly cloudy skies with a low of 61. Tomorrow is forecasted to be mostly cloudy and humid with a few showers and potentially severe thunderstorms, including heavy rainfall, hail, and strong winds. The high temperature will again be 82. For weather anytime, download the AccuWeather app. For Metro News, I'm meteorologist Joe Lundberg.
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0: Elkins' greatest hits, it's Ace and How Long. Hey, coming up July 4th weekend, I'm going to be with our friends at Naylor's Ace Hardware. It's Hometown Days, and 250 years celebrating America's birthday. I'm going to be on site from 11 to 1, and we're going to be talking about all the great stuff that you can, you know, there's going to be a three-day sale, and I'm going to be talking much more about this as we get closer to Independence Day weekend. But not only are we celebrating America's birthday, we're going to get you in on some great savings, and talk about some of the stuff like Craftsman and Milwaukee and Traeger and all that good stuff, and I'll have the grills fired up, cooking some of their great food. They've already told me that, so we're looking forward to being with our friends at Naylor's Ace Hardware, coming up Independence Day weekend, July 4th, 11 o'clock, broadcasting live. Right now, I got to get out of the way, man. Hey, got Nina Blackwood coming up at 9 o'clock with that Absolutely 80 Spotlight. More classic yacht rock coming up. I know Michael McDonald's in the mix. I got Christina Perry, and Frankie Valli. Now, that's a variety, and it's all coming up next on the Bird's House of Donuts Morning Show.
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3: In the midst of all the awards out there, PETA is organizing Sexiest Vegetarian Celebrity Award. Nominees include Joan Jett, Morrissey, Billy Idol, Boy George, and Annie Lennox. There you go. Well, here's one of those nominees now, along with Dave Stewart, Missionary Man, on today's Absolutely 80s Spotlight.

Elkins' greatest hits. Rod Stewart, as we step you into the 9 o'clock hour and Forever Young right now. It's Breathe, or otherwise known as 2 a.m.

0: Elkins' greatest hits, 94.7 FM, Air Supply, and Making Love Out of Nothing at All. Rolling through the last hour of the Bird's House of Donuts morning show. Stop by and see the crew, 224 Davis Avenue. Make your morning start a whole lot better with some donuts from Bird's. You could even get some donut holes and 34 flavors to browse through each morning. Fried up fresh breakfast sandwiches, items for lunch, and stop by their Facebook and give them a like. Give them a follow. So coming up at 10 o'clock, we've got news and sports, followed by Talk Line. I'm back at noon with the lunch hour. Melissa's got you covered from 1 until 5. And in the 5 o'clock hour, she'll get you out the door on the ride. And I believe we got some special stuff happening today that I'm not going to let the cat out of the bag, but I'll let Melissa tell you about it. Something really cool that happened on this day, and she'll be talking more about that. So coming up in the 5 o'clock hour, 6:06, we've got Sports Line for sports fans near and far. That's all brought to you by Seneca Designs. And at 7 o'clock, Roger Taylor checking in and putting the ribbon on your day with classic music clear up until midnight. So, yeah, that's our lineup, and that's how we do it. We're going to be out today at Elkins Builders Supply for the next round of the Great Gas and Grocery Giveaway, and we'll talk more about that next here on the Bird's House of Donuts Morning Show.
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0: Mr. Bill Withers and just the two of us. Now, Bill Withers has teamed up with Grover Washington Jr. in that tune there. And, of course, just about ready to wrap it up here this morning. We're in each and every morning, 6 to 10, getting you where you need to be and providing the soundtrack to your morning start. Talking donuts from our friends down at Bird's. And going to be quite busy over the next few days. I love live and local radio, being able to get out into the community. And we're going to be set up today from 12 until 2 at Elkins Builder Supply for the great gas and grocery giveaway. 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Now this weekend, Saturday, it's electronics recycling time. The Randolph County Solid Waste Authority going to be set up at the Phil Gaynor Community Center. 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Melissa will be there. That's all happening Saturday at the Phil Gaynor Community Center. I got to get out of the way. I'm always out of time, but we've got more music coming up. We're going to wrap it up with some Genesis. I've got some Bruce Hornsby in the Range and some Kelly Clarkson. That's all next on the Bird's House of Donuts Morning Show.
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2: Here's the Metro News AccuWeather forecast. Today will bring a mix of clouds and sun with a chance of a thunderstorm popping up in some areas later in the day, reaching a high of 82. Tonight, expect the possibility of a thunderstorm in the evening, clearing to partly cloudy skies with a low of 61. Tomorrow is forecasted to be mostly cloudy and humid with a few showers and potentially severe thunderstorms, including heavy rainfall, hail, and strong winds. The high temperature will again be 82. For weather anytime, download the AccuWeather app. For Metro News, I'm meteorologist Joe Lundberg.
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0: Bruce Hornsby and the Range wrapping it up here at 94.7 FM. It is the Bird's House of Donuts morning show, and we will do it all again tomorrow. So going to be down at Elkins Builders Supply, 12 o'clock for the Great Gas and Grocery Giveaway. 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We've got Bates Bucks. We've got T-shirts and gift certificates. So we're going to be doing that with our friends at Elkins Builders Supply, 12 to 2 today. Come and see us. And, of course, we'll be back in this afternoon talking about all the stuff we're doing this weekend, because we're going to be out this weekend, and Melissa's going to be out with the Randolph County Solid Waste Authority at the Phil Gaynor Center. So we're going to be taking electronics, and you can see that list at rcsolidwaste.com, and Melissa will be on the air talking about that Saturday starting about 10 o'clock. So, all right, we'll do it all again tomorrow morning. Hang tight. We're going to take a quick break and wrap it up with some bread. I've got Leanne Rimes and some Lionel Richie. That's all coming up next on the Bird's House of Donuts morning show.
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1: West Virginia Metro News, I'm Jeff Jenkins. State School Board President Paul Hardesty says it may take the third branch of government, the judicial system, to get involved to make changes to the state school aid formula. Hardesty expressing concern this week about inaction from both the governor and the state legislature. He says county school districts will continue to close schools unless something's done.
2: I think that we are going to face this coming school year between 10 and 20 potential more school closures.
1: Hardesty says school districts can't survive under the outdated funding model. Our charter school has plans for new state money it will be receiving.
3: The Wisdom Academy, the Morgantown Charter School operating on South High Street, will be expanding thanks to a $1.1 million grant from the State School Building Authority. Principal Deborah Harrison says enrollment is on the way up.
4: Currently, we have 86 students enrolled for the fall. That is almost double the number of students we had enrolled last year.
3: The grant will be used to construct a middle school complex. I'm Mike Nolting for WVMetroNews.com.
1: Parts of Fayette County much better shape this morning than they were 10 years ago. That county part of the devastating 2016 flood. Metro News spoke with Sheriff's Deputy Nick Mooney at the time, who talked about rescues.
5: They were stuck in their homes. They were completely surrounded by water. Some of them were in their attics, up in the second stories, sitting on porch rails, window sills.
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1: The West Virginia Regional Technology Park in South Charleston celebrating 15 years of existence. Director Matt Ballard says they're 85% full, but there's room for more.
8: Other companies in West Virginia that want to come, and companies out of state, and companies around the world. It's pretty unique facilities that we have here, and it's been very much a fabric of this region, but we're welcoming companies from around the world to come to the technology park.
1: The tech park was started by Union Carbide decades ago. From the Metro News Anchor Desk, I'm Jeff Jenkins.
9: Metro News Sports. Good morning. I'm Daniel Woods. Recognition continues to roll in for the best high school baseball players in West Virginia with the West Virginia Sports Writers Association releasing its Class AA All-State Baseball team. With no surprise, the first team captain is Frankfurt right-handed pitcher Lanson Orndorff, the senior, threw two complete games in the state tournament to lead Frankfurt to its second Class AA state championship in the last 3 years. He's joined by teammate Jackson Hare, who played third base and pitched the other game in the state tournament for Frankfurt, as well as shortstop Blake Jacobs. The second team is captained by Independence's Deegan Williams, the junior shortstop, helped the Patriots to the state tournament as well. You can find the full list at WVMetroNews.com. West Virginia University's baseball team continues to receive recognition at the end of its standout season. Graduate student pitcher Ian Korn is an Academic All-American named the College Sports Communicators Academic All-America second team. He's just the fifth player in program history to be named an Academic All-American. He posted a 4.0 GPA this year, earning his master's degree in executive sport management. And the baseball team is picking up another player for 2027 out of the transfer portal with the addition of left-handed pitcher Robert Satin from the University of Tampa. He made 19 starts with a .261 earned run average for the Division II national champions this season. 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
9: Good morning. With your news headlines, I'm Daniel Wood. State Transportation Secretary Todd Rumbaugh says James Branch Road in Boone County has a lot of damage after this week's flash flood. Rumbaugh traveled there Wednesday for a firsthand look and says the road near Wharton was severely undercut by the creek. DOH will be hauling more rock into the area today. This comes after Governor Morrissey declared a state of emergency in Boone, Logan, and Raleigh counties to help free up more state assistance to the areas impacted

0: first, at least in this version of Metro News Talk Line, a reporter roundtable. 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
0: 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Lots to get to today, keeping an eye on the U.S. Supreme Court. Maybe today is the day we get a ruling on the BPJ case. Opinions are being released as we speak. Not the one we're looking for. We'll keep an eye on that. A little bit later on, Jared Halpern stops by, and Thursdays with Hoppy coming up at 11:06 this morning. Say good morning, TJ Meadows in Charleston. Good morning, TJ.
5: Morning. I've got SCOTUS blog up looking at the chat. Not yet.
0: Again, you can nerd out all day watching the SCOTUS blog chat. Do that instead of scrolling through Twitter. You'll be better for it. I promise.
5: I wonder if I can make a bet on Cauchy as to whether or not the decision comes today. I don't know if they're taking market action on that or not.
0: You can check on that here as the morning unfolds. Yeah. Keeping an eye on the U.S. Supreme Court this morning, whether or not we get a ruling from that, we'll react to it if that comes down this morning. If not, we'll wait till another day. Yesterday, TJ and I talked about a conference call yesterday morning that State Board of Education President Paul Hardesty had with reporters across the state, a dire warning for public education. Student enrollment is down considerably. Student enrollment continues to decline. We could have more school closures. Something needs to be done with the school aid formula. That's the broad scope of that call yesterday. We talked about it a little bit on the program. Also in on that call yesterday were the Capitol reporters, Metro News statewide correspondent Brad McElhenney. Brad, good morning.
6: Good morning.
0: Also, Stephen Allen Adams from Ogden Newspaper. Stephen, good morning.
7: Good morning. I'm going to be obviously involved in this conversation, but I do have SCOTUS blog up on the phone.
0: I think we all do at this point. And Amelia Nicely, West Virginia Watch, also in on that conversation. Good morning, Amelia.
8: Good morning.
0: All right. This may be the first and last time this ever happens. We brought them all into the conversation because they were all part of the conversation yesterday concerning the state's public education system. So, Brad, let's start with you. It was a pretty dire look ahead from State School Board President Paul Hardesty yesterday. What was your takeaway from his comments?
6: Mm-hmm. Well, the reason that this even existed was it is roughly 45 days now, believe it or not, until the next school year begins. And my understanding is that the State Board and the Department of Education had been crunching numbers, looking ahead to the next year. And they believe that 8 to 10 schools, at least across West Virginia, may be in line for closure. You know, that follows that trend of the last couple of years with communities experiencing painful closures. About 5,000 kids have left the school system around West Virginia. Hardesty did the math on that and can account for that's roughly the population of six counties in West Virginia. And then, you know, a related and ongoing concern about the finances of county school systems themselves. So, I mean, President Hardesty would like some action by someone, but really it was laying down a mile marker to say, we got 45 days. There is an overriding problem that nobody's done anything about, and expect some bad situations going into the next school year.
5: Stephen, if the legislature doesn't act on this, what happens? What's the remedy?
7: Well, I asked specifically about that because we all know that the school aid formula It's been around for 40-some years. Complicated, as we all know, and largely it's born out of a decision that was done around 1982. That's the Judge Arthur Recht decision, based on a Lincoln County family that filed a class action lawsuit. Because they were concerned about inequities in state funding for public schools, that some schools, poorer schools, were getting less funding than more like wealthier schools, more urban schools. And that's why we have the school aid formula today. But it's largely remained unchanged from that point on. And I asked President Hardesty, well, if the legislature and the governor don't act on this, I mean, are we going to see something similar? Do we need another 21st century version of a Recht decision? He basically said yes. Almost begged for someone to bring a lawsuit to do it, because I do think he, while he has faith in the education chairs, Amy Grady on the Senate side, Joe Statler on the House side, he is very skeptical that the legislature as a whole really wants to tackle the subject. He doesn't think that they've fully grasped the problem, despite the fact he's running around trying to say the sky is falling for the last couple years. And I do think the only solution he sees is probably a legal one, where you have a similar judicial decision saying you will create a new system, and that's probably the only way it happens.
0: Amelia, let's bring you into the conversation as well. The politics of this, is there the will to make what feels like wholesale changes to the, whether it's the school aid formula or the public education system as it stands today?
8: Based on what we saw this last session, I would say no. I mean, we came into this last legislative session in January hearing that updates to the school aid formula were in the top priorities. And as session went on, it just became pretty evident that nothing was going to happen. And then at the end of session, the last day, we had a bill that was going to add a couple million dollars to special education funding, which is a whole other issue that is bankrupting schools. But it wasn't even going to take effect for a few years, and it got left on the Senate floor, never even went up for a full vote before we adjourned, and so it didn't get concurred on the House something. Either way, it didn't make it to the governor's desk. So I don't think that will is there, but it's sometimes I have trouble. I had this conversation with TJ yesterday. It's hard for me sometimes to understand why voters maybe don't see the connection between the legislature and school funding. The people that you elect to go to the Capitol are directly involved in how much funding your school system is going to get. And I don't think that always comes across in maybe what voters are caring about, because as was pointed out yesterday, should one of these counties, especially smaller counties, lose the school system if it becomes insolvent and they cannot pay employees, in many of our counties, the school system is the largest employer, it will devastate the economy of that county.
5: Brad, talk to us about what may have to change outside of just the school aid formula. I mean, look, it's not like we have a pot of money somewhere so we can just change the mathematics of the formula and make people whole. It's a funding issue overall. And then we talk about economic density in these counties. We talk about occupancy in some of these buildings, schools with, you know, 40% capacity. I mean, the counties are going to have to make some changes here too. It can't just be all about the formula, right?
6: Well, I think that's right. You know, I read the comments and I see people say that we need to reduce the number of county school systems. Why do we need 55? of all things, they say, let's go back to the RESA system, the regional education support agencies, which were controversial because of their very existence. Now we'd like them back. People say, let's reduce the administrative overhead. I mean, those are certainly ideas worth exploring. What kind of political consensus it might take to get them done, I think, is in question. And also, I personally don't really have a handle on what the math of that is. You know, those are worthy ideas. Even if you did them, would they take care of the millions of dollars in problems in handling what is, you know, an expensive school system?
0: A reporter roundtable this morning, Brad McElhenney, Metro News statewide correspondent, Amelia Nicely, West Virginia Watch, and Stephen Allen Adams from Ogden Newspapers joining us this morning talking public education. They were all on a call with the state school board president. Boy, I've almost called him superintendent three times now. School board president Paul Hardesty yesterday. Stephen, when it comes to these changes we're talking about, we have a blueprint. RAND Corporation did a study and an analysis and laid out action items to take to address these problems. We spent six figures on it. It's just sitting there. Why are we not doing something with it?
7: Well, good question. I mean, this is not a new issue. I mean, and I think we had talked earlier this week about the most recent interims up in Canaan Valley and the meeting that the Joint Education Committee had, laying out once again how the seven-step school aid formula works, which, again, you have to have constant explanations of this thing that's so complicated. Perhaps it's too complicated and needs to be changed. We've heard these tales. We've seen reports on this stuff, including the most recent RAND Committee report and RAND Corporation report. And keep in mind, I mean, we talk about the school aid formula. It's not the only way counties get funding. You know, they have their own taxes and levies and bonds that go into the county school systems. And keep in mind, your county school systems, your county boards of education, they're elected. The state board of education is appointed by the governor. A little more insulated from the politics of it than your local county school board. There's so many factors that go into this process, which is why maybe we need to do a full overhaul and change. Now, as a reporter, I'm not advocating for that, but I am kind of expecting to hear some creative things from lawmakers and officials, and I'm not really hearing anything yet for how we do that. Would the RAND Corporation report be a good first step? It'd be better than nothing, but like you said, we left it sitting on a shelf literally right before the session started. And other than the bill dealing kind of specifically with special education funding, which we heard yesterday from Department of Education officials, they said that bill wouldn't have actually helped. They said that was actually probably going to be more detrimental to your smaller counties than your larger urban counties. So even that bill wouldn't have moved the needle much. Actually, might have had the reverse effect. So we have plans on the table, but at some point we got to stop talking about it and start doing it. And if that means taking the political heat for it, well, someone's going to have to.
5: When it gets into kind of the end of the call yesterday, I just kind of ripped the Band-Aid off and said, so are lawmakers looking for a school system to go insolvent so that they then have political cover? It's one thing to be proactive. It's another thing if you're reacting, right, and you have no choice. And Hardesty, Amelia, he entertained that question, but he also went a little farther in terms of what he said. You want to detail that for us? And I know Wilson has some thoughts here, too.
8: Okay, if I remember correctly, sorry, I was only half a cup of coffee in.
5: You're
8: on the call,
5: fine.
8: But
5: I
8: recall that he said he didn't want to believe that there are people that want it to fail, but there are people who have taken potentially funding from people that do have that viewpoint that public schools, they're often called government schools, indoctrination schools, in my social media comments, they do want to see them fail. And I mean, I can't say I disagree based on some of the rhetoric that I've seen out of major funders in this last messy campaign cycle. But I choose to believe that, and I think in conversations with most lawmakers, they, even if they have voted for the Hope Scholarship or they are pro school choice, they also recognize the importance of their public school. But, you know, so much at the Capitol falls on leadership. And I do think it's worth noting, even though separate branches of government, we have not really heard our governor talk much about public school funding. In fact, I remember a press conference during session where one of us, I think it might have been Stephen, asked him about special education funding issues. And he was like, well, that's the first I'm hearing of this. And we were like, we've been writing about this for 3 years. So I think there's just been not a lot of interest at the top in fixing it, and in both the legislature and the governor. So sorry, I veered off from your question, but
5: that's what we're getting at. You're right, leadership. I mean, somebody has to step up and whip these folks. I mean, it's like, you know, herding cats in the legislature. You all know that. Wilson, I mean, it goes back to what we talked about yesterday. There's kind of three options, right, man? And you hit one with the third yesterday.
0: Well, what I said was 5 years ago, if you had asked me, I would not have believed there was anybody in the legislature who wanted public education to fail. Now, I don't know if they're actively out to make it fail, guys, but I would say there are definitely some, and like you said, Amelia, there are some who are financially backed through special interest groups who wouldn't be upset if it did fail.
7: And can I chime in real quick on that? I think you're right about that. And here's what I would say to anyone that maybe would never admit that out loud, but maybe has that thought. If you're a lawmaker or you're the governor, you have a state constitutional mandate to ensure a free and efficient system of free schools. Look, you can do school choice all day long. I don't have a problem with school choice at all. But you don't have a constitutional mandate to ensure that school choice is a thing. You can do that too, but you do have a constitutional mandate to ensure a free and efficient system of free schools. That is one of your major constitutional mandates. And if you let the school system fall, then you are failing your oath of office.
9: Is that what comes up in court as part of this, if it goes to court again? How do we actually interpret that? Amelia, you're shaking your head.
8: Yeah, I think so. Yeah, and if I could just add to that too, sometimes sitting in education committee, I don't want to make this blanket statement about every lawmaker because I'm not saying that. But sometimes it can feel very disconnected from the reality of a life of a child in McDowell County. School choice is not an option for most children on the coal fields. I'm not going to say that for everyone, but there's not a private school there. There's not a parent who can provide homeschooling to their child. So I think that also is worth noting that sometimes these decisions made in Charleston feel very distant from the reality of so many kids living in poverty in West Virginia who need the public school system to be their stepping stone to getting a job.
0: Brad, anything to add?
6: Just a side note, the Supreme Court has concluded releasing its opinions for the day, and DPJ, the one that we are all watching involving

0: is a closing or consolidating school in their community. Otherwise, though, this is kind of a macro issue. And unless your school is closing, you are not going to impose political pressure on people. And I'll compare that to when the House Finance Committee was just considering, just talking about, just thinking about some changes to the Hope Scholarship. And the House Finance Room was filled with homeschool families who were ready to raise a ruckus for days. Comparatively, you know, the public school families, January and February, they don't come to the Capitol. They don't march. They don't shout. There is not broad political pressure on these issues that people feel.
1: 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Well done, guys. We might just do this again someday.
2: Bring coffee.
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1: Appreciate it, guys. We'll switch gears. We'll take a break. Back in a moment. 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
3: That actually went better than I expected. I'm not sure what I expected, but I thought that went pretty well. We might do it again.
4: I thought it was a good idea when I brought it up this morning. I'm just saying.
5: I thought we had done it before. Are you sure we haven't? Because we're sitting here talking. We all feel like we have.
3: I think we had Brad and Amelia. I think we've had two of the Capitol reporters on at the same time. I think we did Brad and Amelia and maybe Brad and Steve at the same time. Maybe Steve and Amelia at the same time. I don't think we've had all three to complete the trinity of Capitol report. Not they're not the only Capitol reporters, but
4: I think we have, but I'll look back. You could be right. I don't know.
3: Check the show notes and find out.
4: It went well.
3: We'll go to D.C. We'll check in on the White House and Jared Halpern. It's complicated. If the president had a Facebook page, his relationship with Senate Republicans, it's complicated, I think would be the status today. We'll talk to Jared Halpern about that. The Supreme Court has sent down some significant rulings today, not the one we were looking for. We'll get into those as the show unfolds as well. This is Talkline on Metro News for 40 years, the voice of West Virginia. It is 10:30 and time to get a news update. Let's check in on the Metro News Radio Network, find out what's happening all across the great state of West Virginia.
6: West Virginia Metro News, I'm Jeff Jenkins. State School Board President Paul Hardesty says it may take the third branch of government, the judicial system, to get involved to make changes to the state school aid formula. Hardesty expressing concern this week about inaction from both the governor and the state legislature. He says county school districts will continue to close schools unless something's done.
7: I think that we are going to face this coming school year between 10 and 20 potential more school closures.
6: Hardesty says school districts can't survive under the outdated funding model. Our charter school has plans for new state money it will be receiving.
8: The Wisdom Academy, the Morgantown Charter School operating on South High Street, will be expanding thanks to a $1.1 million grant from the State School Building Authority. Principal Deborah Harrison says enrollment is on the way up.
9: Currently, we have 86 students enrolled for the fall. That is almost double the number of students we had enrolled last year.
8: The grant will be used to construct a middle school complex. I'm Mike Nolting for WVMetroNews.com.
6: Parts of Fayette County much better shape this morning than they were 10 years ago. That county part of the devastating 2016 flood. Metro News spoke with Sheriff's Deputy Nick Mooney at the time, who talked about rescues.
10: They were stuck in their homes. They were completely surrounded by water. Some of them were in their attics, up in the second stories, sitting on porch rails, window sills.
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6: The West Virginia Regional Technology Park in South Charleston celebrating 15 years of existence. Director Matt Ballard says they're 85% full, but there's room for more.
13: Other companies in West Virginia that want to come, and companies out of state, and companies around the world. It's pretty unique facilities that we have here, and it's been very much a fabric of this region, but we're welcoming companies from around the world to come to the technology park.
6: The tech park was started by Union Carbide decades ago. From the Metro News Anchor Desk, I'm Jeff Jenkins.

0: Text line is 304-TALK-304. Phone number is 800-765-8255, 800-765-TALK, T-A-L-K. Those are the phone numbers. We'll get some of your text coming up at 304-TALK-304. All right, now let's head to Washington, D.C. Check in at the White House. Fox News Radio's Jared Halpern. Jared, I said if the president had a Facebook page, his relationship status with Senate Republicans would be, it's complicated right
1: it's
0: at
1: complicated.
0: The moment.
1: Yeah. It's complicated. Boy, I would have liked to have been in that lunch because it started off even before that lunch, Rocky, right, where the president was supposed to go to the Hill in the morning, sign this housing bill. They had the stage set. Everything was ready to go. This was a big deal for House Republicans. This is the big affordability legislation that they are going to try and take into the midterm elections. And the White House aides have been tweeting about how significant and historic and important this was. Caroline Leavitt put out that this was a promise made and a promise kept. And then the president was like, no, I'm not going to sign it. And so that kind of threw everything off kilter for his lunch with Senate Republicans, in which, you know, we had learned from Senator Bill Cassidy that things got pretty heated. The president kind of mocked the Republicans who supported a war powers resolution. Cassidy says that he explained his vote. It got heated. He said he lost his temper, probably shouldn't have, but that he was matching the president's tone and volume, and eventually everybody kind of sat down. I will say this, notably, what Cassidy asked for, he got late yesterday. He wanted a fulsome briefing on the Iran war that he says lawmakers had not received. He got that yesterday, and late last night, they redid that vote on the war powers. It did not succeed, and Cassidy changed his vote.
2: So let's back up here and start with this housing bill. Help me with the calendar, and correct me if I'm wrong here. When Congress is in session, president has 10 days to sign or veto. If he doesn't and Congress is in session, it would automatically become law. But I think Congress is going on vacation come the 29th or something. Is that right? So how is this all going to manifest?
1: The Senate adjourned yesterday, so they're both gone. A couple of things with that. One, they can meet in a pro forma session. That the Congress does not really adjourn and go into recess anymore. They haven't done that in decades to prevent recess appointments. Two, that clock does not start until the House of Representatives physically transmits the legislation to President Trump. I don't believe that has happened yet. Three, Speaker of the House Mike Johnson is coming to the Oval Office this afternoon for a meeting with President Trump. So it is possible that they can maybe work this out, and the president perhaps signs it with less fanfare, or at least agrees to not veto it, and it becomes law, like you say, in like a week and a half. But the fanfare was part of what Republicans wanted. And not just Republicans. This was one of those unique pieces of legislation that combined proposals from President Trump and proposals from Elizabeth Warren, that political duo that works so well together, which is why it got more than 90% support in both the House. I mean, that's almost unheard of in this day and age. And that's the other risk. If the president were to veto this, and again, there's no indication he will, but if he were, it would almost certainly be overridden. And that's a big hit to take. Because that means that a lot of members of your own party are saying no. And nobody, I think, wants to see that happen, which is why I think you'll probably see some sort of accommodation made here in this meeting this afternoon with the speaker and the president that perhaps ends this drama a little bit. But it shows that President Trump is focused on the Save America Act in such a way that he appears to be okay with undermining a lot of the legislative agenda that Republicans are hoping to carry with them into the midterm elections.
0: Fox News Radio's Jared Halpern is joining us. Jared, with the SAVE Act, though, has anything changed? The votes just aren't there to even try to run it.
1: And I think that's an important part. I mean, it's not as if like people are just sitting on the Save America Act. The House has voted for it and approved it. The Senate has voted last month on two versions of it. So they voted initially on President Trump's version of it, which is the SAVE Act. It's all the election stuff plus the transgender issues. That failed to get even 50 votes in the Republican-led Senate. So the argument is, even if you eliminated the filibuster, it doesn't have support. They voted on a second version of it that takes out the transgender stuff, only has the election stuff, and that did get 50 votes to pass, but it's on a 60-vote threshold. And there is not an appetite in the Senate for eliminating the filibuster. Republicans understand the significance of that, what it would mean when Democrats take over control of the Senate. There has been talk about instituting this kind of talking filibuster thing. You hear Mike Lee talk about that. There were a lot of Republicans that don't want to do that either, because essentially that creates an unlimited debate process that would stop everything moving forward on the floor. You can't vote on confirmations of nominees. You can't vote on spending bills. You can't vote on the Defense Authorization Act. You can't vote on the Ag Bill. A lot of things that need to get done would largely fall by the wayside, because everything would be focused for perpetuity on the Save America Act. And so that's kind of the spot that Senate Majority Leader John Thune finds himself in. He says that was not a big part of the conversation yesterday when the president met with Senate Republicans for lunch, that, you know, the Senate is aware of the president's views, the president is aware of the Senate's views, and hopefully they can kind of move past that. But it's clear that President Trump is prioritizing the Save America Act and wants a lot of attention and a lot of focus on it to try and build what he believes is public pressure that could move the needle on this legislation.
2: I mean, for the sake of nostalgia, it might be fun to see a little Mr. Smith goes to Washington again in the Senate. I don't know. But with that said, yeah,
1: It might.
2: Talk to me about the president's comments with Iran.
1: So bad for those guys at C-SPAN, too, that are going to have to keep the control operating for...
2: Yeah, they're gonna have to
1: I know those guys, man. Those guys going to make a lot of that overtime.
2: Yeah, that's fair. With Iran, the president is saying, is he not, that vote undermines, and Iran actually, quote, came to his people and talked about what's going on with this. So talk about that angle of it a little bit.
1: Well, you know, the Iran war powers is not new. This has been something that has kind of divided some in the Republican Party for a little bit. Their argument is not necessarily that they are opposed to the war in Iran, but that the administration has not been fulsome in making its case to either the American public or to lawmakers. That was the basis of the heated exchange between Senator Bill Cassidy of Louisiana and President Trump yesterday in that lunch. Cassidy says that he lost his temper, the president raised his voice, they matched each other in tone and volume, and that it was kind of about that. He said he wasn't going to be bullied by the president. I'll say this, notably, what Cassidy was asking for was for like a full briefing, more information on kind of the war, the strategy, what comes next, all of that. He got that yesterday after that tense exchange with the president. They had another vote late last night on a war powers resolution in the Senate, and it flipped. It changed. Mm-hmm. And part of that is because Cassidy changed his vote. And so that war powers resolution now did not pass the Senate. And again, I think it speaks to kind of what this debate is about. It's not necessarily a debate about whether or not the U.S. should be engaged with Iran. It is about whether or not Congress believes they are being sufficiently briefed and kept sufficiently in the loop on what it is that the administration is doing.
0: Fox News Radio's Jared Halpern. Jared, before we let you go, did you go to the Great American State Fair kickoff last night?
1: I did not, but I did have the B-2 fly over my house, which was cool. And I heard the F-35s fly over my house, but by the time you hear an F-35, you're not going to see the F-35. So I unfortunately missed that flyover. But I did get a couple of cool flyovers, and I imagine on July 4th I'll have a few more kind of buzz my backyard as well. So I'm looking forward to that as well.
0: Fox News Radio's Jared Halpern in D.C. Jared, always appreciate it. Thank you, buddy.
1: Sure thing.
0: Take a break, come back, we'll get to some text messages. We'll tell you what the U.S. Supreme Court did do today, because there were some significant opinions handed down. We'll get back into this conversation about the state of public education in West Virginia as well. 800-765-TALK is the phone number. 304-TALK-304 is the text line. This is Talk Line from the Encova Insurance Studios.
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3: 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It's also recognized as a high-performing gastroenterology and GI surgery, orthopedics, and urology, and an 18%

0: 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Let's get a couple of texts in here. 304-TALK-304. Guys, changing the school aid formula to avoid the closing of schools is just putting a Band-Aid on the issue. Our public education system's a mess because it's operating in the 1950s-style education and trying to maintain buildings that were built for the baby boomer generation. We need to consolidate and close schools, and no amount of money is going to fix the system. By the way, if we're going to close schools and talk about the school aid formula, how about we go and talk about the salaries of the top of our Board of Education? We do not have a funding issue. We have a spending issue. I think you probably meant like central office, the administration, Board of Education members, I don't think are compensated at all. And if it is, it's very little. Secondly, to use the very grisly analogy, TJ, what we have here in medical terms, if you will, this, we have got a patient that is dying on the table, and we're in triage right at the moment. Yes, making changes to stop the bleeding, that would be part one. Part two would be making the big changes that you have talked about, that others have talked about, needed to for prolonged and future success. But right now, the patient's on the table. The little monitor is blaring, beeping. It's flatlining. Somebody's got to do something, A, to save the patient, and then B, the long-term success.
1: And the issue is when you talk about schools, it becomes an argument of passion.
0: Sure.
1: I understand that. Not an argument of economics, finance, logic. You're entirely right. Change the school formula. We should. That's not going to prevent consolidation, the need for it. It does nothing to address economic density problems. Counties that have way below not only the national average, but the West Virginia average of GDP per square mile. There is a reckoning coming. Folks, that does not care about your feelings and does not care about your passions. Yes, that is extremely blunt, but it is also true. Ignore it if you want, but it will not be ignored.
0: I can't give you details. I just believe there is a path forward that can address all those concerns. You're not going to make everybody happy, TJ.
1: No.
0: I think there are ways, if we're willing, here's the key, if you're willing to make the sacrifice, if you're willing to invest, if you will, to save the small county schools, to save the small town schools, and not so you have to be on a bus for an hour and a half or 2 hours to get to one central school in Pocahontas County, for example. Mm-hmm. But what's that going to take, TJ? In private business, that would take capital and investment, right?
1: Mm-hmm.
0: Well, when it comes to public education, that's going to take tax revenue. It's going to take revenue from somewhere, whether that's taxes, whether that is from another priority to make that happen. I believe it can happen if there's the political will and the people want. If the people of West Virginia want these things, that's possible. If they don't, if they don't want to invest, they don't want to pay up, well, then the reckoning's coming like you're talking about.
1: And the other crude reality, I'm just going to be Mr. Popular today. What you get from the state is a baseline funding. If you want to ignore economic density problems and you want to have schools that are 30, 40% full, I'm not saying you can't do that. There's already a mechanism to do that. It's called an excess levy. How many counties do we have that don't even have excess levies? How many counties haven't maxed out their property rates per the Constitution and per the code, the rate of those excess levies? Now, some have, and that's fine. But the argument very quickly becomes, why should a taxpayer in County A mm-hmm. pay an overall higher rate to improve or increase, I should say, the base funding at the state level when that is propping up a situation in County B that nobody with any logical financial basis would consider prudent? Why is County A paying for that? And County B's not ponying up because County B doesn't have the money. I get it. We want to help everybody out. You can only go so far. And for years, Dave, we've talked about it. We had the golden goose. We had huge amounts of money because of the coal industry. And unfortunately, the coal industry has fallen on tough times. Now, we're going to try to bring that back and do what we can. I don't know that we can guarantee that the tax revenue we had from the Golden Goose is ever what it was before that allowed us to ignore these things. That's all I'm saying. So There you go. It's but you get what I'm saying? I mean, County A doesn't want to subsidize County B. Sorry, that's the reality.
0: 304-TALK, 304 is the text line, 800-765-8255, the phone number. Jackpots are growing in West Virginia. 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

0: couple of the opinions that came down from the U.S. Supreme Court this morning. A 6-3 vote. The Supreme Court rules that courts cannot review the government's decisions to end temporary protected status for Syria and Haiti. Says challenger's race discrimination claim is unlikely to succeed. In a 6-3 vote, Supreme Court rules that asylum seekers standing in Mexico have not, quote, arrived in the U.S. under immigration law, meaning they are not entitled to inspection or allowed to apply for asylum until they actually cross the border. In another 6-3 vote, Supreme Court struck down Hawaii's rule that banned carrying guns on most private property that is open to the public unless the owner gave explicit permission, holding that it violates the Second and 14th Amendments. So that's a couple of the things the Supreme Court did issue opinions on today. No BPJ. Although, according to Amy Howe of SCOTUS blog, we could get more opinions on Monday and even Tuesday next week. So we continue to wait.
1: I got to read the Hawaii ruling. I think that was Alito. But the way I understood that just very quickly is, look, people have the right to carry a gun. They don't need necessarily permission to do so on private property if you're going into a publicly accessible place like a mall.

0: mall or this or that. But that doesn't mean that an owner of the mall or whatever can't just put a sign up that says no guns. I mean, so I don't see what the big deal is about that one. I mean, am I missing something or just put a sign up on the door?
1: I don't either. Because, right? I mean, that how long have people done that for the last, what, 20 years? Put a sign on the door.
0: Maybe Hawaii just didn't realize you could put the sign. It just seems, I don't know. Let me put it this way. I think we have bigger issues to adjudicate than that.
1: 304. I agree with you. Sorry, I was I'm lighting up here, but it's not important. No. Why do telemarketers try to call me during the show, by the way?
0: Well, it's probably Sally from the warranty department.
1: Well, you know who it is? I'll tell you who it is. It's Sirius XM. They're do you know what I do for a living? No, I'm not purchasing it.
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5: West Virginia Metro News, I'm Jeff Jenkins. The state capitol is getting a large visitor.
6: Crews are moving a 230-foot Ferris wheel into place at the state capitol complex in Charleston. The wheel will be part of the America 250 celebration in the capital city. It's the tallest portable Ferris wheel in the country. The installation process will take 3 to 4 days. The wheel will be put in the center of the capitol complex. The wheel is divided into 10 trucks. They're bringing each truck in one at a time. The Stars and Stripes themed wheel features 45 gondolas, each one marking a U.S. president. Wheel officials say up to 1,200 people can ride the wheel each hour. From the State Capitol Complex in Charleston, I'm Jack Carlson, WVMetroNews.com.
5: State resources hitting parts of Logan, Boone, and Raleigh counties today. Three counties Governor Patrick Morrissey has placed under a state of emergency following flash flooding earlier this week. Wharton Barrett VFD Chief Mark White had to drive his truck across a railroad trestle to rescue an elderly woman from her home. White says he realizes some may criticize him for that decision.
7: I'd much rather go down swinging as to sit and watch something unfold. I'd rather answer for that is to answer for it the other way.
5: More on the rescue at WVMetroNews.com. Two separate searches underway today for state residents who police believe may be in danger. Mary Green's been missing from the Richwood area for more than a week. Also a search underway for 71-year-old Martin Koger in the Flatwoods area. 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
5: The Hope Scholarship Board is meeting this morning, a full board meeting. State Treasurer Larry Pack releasing information earlier this week that 26,000 students have signed up to take advantage of the full financial award heading into the new school year in the fall. The board that oversees the state-run health insurance program, PEIA, is set to meet this afternoon in Charleston. A financial update on that plan will be released during the meeting. From the Metro News Anchor Desk, I'm Jeff Jenkins.
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7: 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David Morgantown, TJ in Charleston. 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All on the Metro News TV app. Coming up this hour, we get many more of your texts. 304-TALK-304. More on the public schools decision, public schools discussion. Also, an update to the data center discussion we were having yesterday about the proposed site redevelopment of the foundry site up in Warwood in Wheeling. We'll get to that coming up a little bit later on as well. 304-TALK-304 is the text line, 800-765-8255. The phone number, TJ, good morning, sir.
8: Good morning. I'm looking at comments about Trump and Cassidy getting into it on the lower thirds here on the TV. I got to tell you, I bet Trump respects that. I doubt Cassidy wanted to do it, but sometimes you have to talk in a language that people understand. And I bet Trump probably respects that. I'm sure he gave a lot back, don't get me wrong, but sometimes you got to stand up to the bully, and the bully will, you know, dig you for that. No,
7: I totally agree. I bet you have had a boss or a supervisor or a superior along in your career in different venues. They were almost, I wouldn't say they were baiting you into trying to disagree, but they wanted to see how you were. Are you going to be a sycophant? Are you going to be a yes man? Are you going to stand up and go, listen, boss, I'll do what you need me to do, but that's a terrible idea.
8: Mm-hmm.
7: And they respect you more because you stood up and actually said what you thought, gave an honest opinion on an evaluation, on whatever.

0: project is, whatever the idea was, rather than just go, yeah, that's a good idea. Let's do it.
1: Mm-hmm.
0: Trump strikes me as that type of guy.
1: Oh, yeah.
0: Unfortunately, I think he's surrounded by a whole lot of sycophants, though, who are not standing up and going, hey, boss, that's a bad idea.
1: And you're very dangerous when you don't have that, when you just surround yourself with yes men.
0: Because we all need that at every level, right? That one person to go, hey, that's not a great idea. I'll give you a good example. My wife is great at that, by the way. When she listens, if I'm calling a football game, doing play-by-play, I'll get a text, hey, how many times can the quarterback rifle that ball over the middle? Oh, okay. Thank you. Keeping me honest, man. Keeping me honest.
1: I got a few people in my life, professional mentors, who also happen to know my grandfather. And if all else fails, they call and say, if you don't straighten up, I'm going to call your papa. And that usually does the job.
0: Over at WVMetroNews.com this morning, Hoppy Kirchhoff has commentary. It's time to fix Social Security. No, seriously, says Hoppy Kirchhoff. Hop, good morning.
2: Good morning. By the way, I disagree with both of you on the Trump thing.
0: Go ahead.
2: That Trump has proven, I mean, you can quantify it, that when people try to stand up to him or do stand up to him, or that they end up being persecuted by Trump or his sycophants. So, no, I don't think he respects it. I think that's why he surrounds himself with sycophants. I mean, the people who tried to stand up to him in the first term were exited by him eventually, forced out. And to me, what we've seen in the second term is, like, look at the primaries, where if somebody has not been kowtowing to him, he supports the opponent. So, no, I don't think he respects people who stand up to him. I think he tries to go out and get them. I think that's his M.O.
0: All right, that's fair. There's plenty of evidence to support that. I think behind closed doors. Now, whether or not he listens to him, Hop, and then you get frustrated, you move on to the next thing. You're like, fine, Mike Pence, Bill Barr, you go down the list and go, all right, if you're not going to listen to me, I'll go do this something else. But, yeah, there's plenty of evidence to support that. And, Hop, how many of these guys are, not to derail the conversation, are only in it for their own political gain, and their political gain for whatever ladder they want to climb is to climb the coattails and just say yes?
2: Oh, yeah. I think that's why a lot of Republicans just remain silent and bite their lip. You know, Cassidy's a guy who's got nothing to lose because he already lost. Mm-hmm. So why not? But, you know, when are Republicans who are, and they are, I mean, if you read and listen, you know there are Republicans in the Senate and the House and across the country who are deeply disturbed at many of the actions by this president, but they're afraid to speak up. Only when somebody has nothing to lose, like Cassidy, do they then feel like they're liberated? Well, when will Republicans who are upset by Trump and the direction of the country man up, woman up, and say as much? Mm. And knowing that it risks their political career, but truth on the gallows, you know, do the right thing.
1: But I've got thoughts, but... Yeah, well, I've got thoughts too, but we're here to talk about a much more important matter. I don't want to cut you short on that. Your column today about Social Security, lay out your case and how you see this issue.
2: Well, every year, the Board of Trustees of the Federal Old Age and Survivors Insurance and Federal Disability Trust Fund, which is the Social Security and Disability Trust Fund, issues a report. It's a very dry, fact-finding report that a few people pay attention to and Congress mostly ignores. And this latest one says, once again, that we're going to tell you again, Congress, because they send a letter to Congress, that yes, there remains a surplus in the trust fund. However, and the surplus is necessary because the amount of money collected in taxes is not enough to pay all the benefits. So the surplus is necessary to pay 100% of the benefits, that surplus is going to run out in 2032, in just a few years. And at that point, the trust fund will only be able to pay about 78% of what people are entitled to. And that averages out to almost $500 a month in a cut. So imagine that in a state like West Virginia, which is a poor state, has a lot of people, 1 in 4, 1 in 5 on Social Security. Imagine that kind of cut. So this is math, and this is inevitable, unless Congress does something. And there are several bills, which I mentioned in the commentary, but there is a reluctance by Congress to do anything. Why? Because they know that there are tough decisions, and tough decisions are often unpopular.
1: Is there enough of a lesson here? I was looking at 1935 when the Social Security Act was passed. Retirement age was 65. It's 67 now, so we really haven't adjusted it over time, especially when you consider that an adult in 1935 that had reached the age of 65 was expected to live maybe to their, you know, mid-70s, 74, 75, maybe even as much as 77, compared to today, someone who reaches adulthood in 65 is going to make it probably to their late 80s. So you said it's a math problem.
2: Yeah.
1: We didn't do it over time. Is there enough of a lesson here and enough pain that maybe we get proactive about things rather than reactive in Washington?
2: Well, here's the problem, TJ. There's no pain yet, right? And we tend to react when there actually is pain, which is going to come in just a few years. And there are, as you talked about, I mean, the retirement age has been raised to 67. But there are options. Look, you could reduce benefits for everybody. You could scale back benefits for higher income individuals. You could increase payroll taxes. You could raise or remove the cap on income that is taxed for Social Security. You can gradually raise the retirement age. Or, and you'll like this, although nobody else did back in 2005, you could allow people going forward to invest part of their tax collections, Social Security tax collections, in the market and help offset some of those pending problems. Here's an interesting idea. There is, it's House Resolution 9187, the Bipartisan Social Security Commission Act of 2026. It would create a commission to study and recommend a package to be sent to Congress to vote up or down, kind of like the base closing commission. So it kind of gives lawmakers a little protection, right? We just had to vote up or down, and this was the recommendation of the commission. And so, but I'm not sure Congress will act until there's an actual crisis, which is rapidly approaching.
0: Hoppy Kirchhoff joining us this morning. Hop, I've said I'm never going to see a dime of the Social Security that I've paid into in my life. I will never see a dime of it. Either we're going to have to reduce benefits, the retirement age is going to have to go up, taxes are going to have to go up. I will never see a dime of the Social Security that I have paid into. And we're not, we are planning, actually. Our financial plan for down the road factors that in. We are not counting on seeing a dime of that. And I don't think my generation, Gen X or millennials, will ever see the benefits of Social Security like previous generations have.
2: Well, that would be terribly unfair. then you would have, then you and your wife would have paid for my retirement instead of allowing what Social Security was set out to be, and that is a savings, a kind of savings, air quotes, for your retirement. That would be massively unfair. By the way, Dave, you may have a healthy, you and your wife may have a healthy approach to that. I would venture to say most people would be furious if one day they turn around and go, you mean I paid into this all my life, my employer paid into this all my life, and I'm not getting anything back? I think there'd be an enormous uproar. You can fix it. You can do some tweaks and fix this thing, but it takes some will. And as you guys know, as everybody knows, it is very difficult for Congress to get any bipartisan agreement and to make decisions that they know are going to make some people unhappy. And that's where we are.
1: I just fire up the printing press. I mean, what's another couple trillion? We're already $2 trillion every year, and we don't want to do that. So just fire up the press, and then we'll go, you know, $3 trillion, $4 trillion deficit every year until we finally hit collapse that way. That's my real fear. I agree with you, Dave. I do the same thing. I don't plan for it. But my fear, Hoppy, is you talked about the pain. They'll want to push it even farther down the road. So we'll just explode the debt even more than it is, deficit after deficit, until the whole thing just comes crashing down and no one buys our treasuries one day.
2: Look, I think, too, and look, you guys do okay. I mean, everybody would like to make more money, but you guys do okay. But what about the folks who will depend on Social Security? Now, West Virginia is not a wealthy state. And West Virginia has, percentage-wise, the second most percentage of people receiving Social Security of any other state. I don't know number one, but we're number two. So we all know that there are a lot of older folks in West Virginia who didn't make a lot of money. And for them, getting that check of $1,500 or $2,000 a month is a lifeline. Is a lifeline. And there will be more people like that going forward. And Congress, you know, it's in law. Congress has an obligation here to do the right thing. And I, you know what really bothers me is that when leading politicians get up and they say, and if I'm elected, I will not touch Social Security. And it's an applause line. That's an applause line. Instead of people saying, instead of people booing, saying, no, you need to do something about it. You can't not fix it. You gotta fix it.
0: The people applauding are the ones who are going to get their Social Security. They're the ones who are applauding.
2: But it's counterintuitive. I mean, I get it, but it's counterintuitive to what needs to be done, right?
1: No, and I think the big way to fix it, or one of the big ways, I think you're exactly right. Now, people will stand up and, I mean, they will go bonkers over this, but you're onto something. I mean, instead of investing the trust fund into, you know, safe government treasuries, whatever they're putting it into, and we just owe ourselves, put it into index funds. American business does very well over the long term, averages 10 to 11%. And that, compared to what are we paying now in treasuries, 4%, which is a novelty. They paid much less than that for much longer a period of time. I mean, to your point, it would alleviate a lot of this problem.
2: Well, President Bush's proposal, George W. Bush, back in 2005, State of the Union Address, called for allowing people to choose to invest a portion of their Social Security taxes into, as you said, into the stock market, into index funds. And I read, there's an op-ed in the Wall Street Journal today, and doing some of the math, that if someone has invested like $90 a month starting back in 2005, and I forget what the number is, and what they would have today based on the return in the market, you know, they would have a little chunk of change, mm-hmm. and it would be, you'd be in good shape. So it wouldn't be for everybody. And it wouldn't be all your Social Security money, but it would be a portion of it. Now, again, that would decline how much is going into the fund, but it would be one way to offset this. And, of course, he was shouted down. I mean, nobody wanted to do that. Oh, my gosh, the stock market, what a risk. Well, if the stock market collapses, we're all screwed anyway. So
1: get your Swiss Army knife and head for the hills, my friend. It's done.
2: Yeah, exactly. So, I write this, and when I wrote it, I thought, oh, this is boring. You know, there's a few people who've written about it. Nobody wants to talk about this. We'd rather, as you wrote, TJ, talk about the reflecting pool, which I do think is important, and a lot of other things, but maybe we ought to take note of this, and maybe we ought to ask our members of Congress, okay, what are we doing about this? Do something. Do something.
0: You can read Hoppy's commentary over the website, WVMetroNews.com. What are the three guys up to these days, Hop, now that you're home from Omaha?
2: We just posted a new one, the interview, and this is really interesting, I think. It's an interview with Michael Hawkins, who is the transfer quarterback from Oklahoma, who is competing for the starting quarterback job. And I think this is the first interview he has done. And if you go to our website, you can see it. Because guess what? Baseball season just ended, and football season is right around the corner. And Hawkins may well be, it depends, he'll be competing with Fox, but he may well be the starting quarterback for the Mountaineers this fall. And that's on our latest edition of Three Guys Before the Game.
0: Hoppy Kirchvoll, his commentary at WVMetroNews.com, and Three Guys Before the Game at the website, also on your favorite podcasting platforms. Hop, always appreciate it, buddy. Thank you.
2: Thank you, guys. Have a great day.
1: See you, Hop.
0: Hoppy mentioned football season right around the corner, TJ.
1: Yeah.
0: Let me just depress you a little bit. I did my calendar last week.
1: Okay.
0: And, put the football games schedule, which takes me right into December through the championships and bowl games and et cetera. And then some basketball, early basketball tournaments. Takes you right up to guess what?
1: Man, you don't get a break,
0: 60-day legislative session, buddy. It's not that far away. When you start putting things on the calendar and you go, oh, our first show in Charleston is January, whatever it is. It's not that far away.
1: It's going to make you old, man. You do everything. It's going to make you old. You got to be careful.
0: It keeps you young, buddy.
1: Well, that's one way to look at it. True, true.
0: Or something like that. 304 Talk, 304 is the text line. We'll get some of your text coming up. And, yeah, Since the U.S. is in action later tonight, we will do two good soccer minutes with Ethan, producer Ethan, a little bit later.

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6: 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For the record, I didn't say I was not furious about the state of our Social Security program. I'm just recognizing the financial realities of the situation. I'm not planning on it being there. Yes, I'm irritated about it. Yes, I don't know. Maybe furious is a little bit of an exaggeration. But, yeah, I'm irritated about it. But that's my reality. Not counting on it.
7: Prudent. Yeah. You know, you're conservative in your planning. Don't count on it. You know, the market typically returns 10 to 11% over a long-term average. Bank on the fact, or plan on the fact, that you'll only get 6 or 7. Account for inflation, etc. You'll never be in a bad position if you're extremely conservative with your estimates and you're risk-averse in terms of thinking, yeah, I'm never going to get Social Security. You'll have more than you need, and you'll be able to take care of yourself. I don't think you'll be you're unhappy for that, Dave. Let me put it that way.
6: And maybe there's a lesson here, TJ. Our generations, Gen X and millennials, are going to pay the consequences for the poor judgment and mismanagement of the previous generation when it comes to Social Security, right?
7: Yeah.
6: We're either not going to get the benefits, or we're going to see reduced benefits.

0: whatever the case may be. So keep that in mind as we continue to run up national debt, as we continue to run up deficits. What we're doing to the, what are we on now? The Alpha, the Zetas, whatever they're called.
1: I don't know what
0: your kids,
1: yeah,
0: grandkids down the road. They're going to have to deal with the bad decisions and mismanagement of our generation if we don't start to take some actions.
1: Oh man, you just opened up something that I don't have time for. But I got to tell you, I'm worried that my kids, with everything that's going on, will not have economic opportunities anywhere near comparatively to what I had, just with the market and the way things are having. So, you know, I not only have the burden of taking care of the wife and I got to think about, okay, how do I want to leave some kind of something to my kids that can supplement? I mean, that's the thought I'm having every day. Maybe I shouldn't be, but I am.
0: There's a whole, one day I've got a whole rant about all of this, but it's not for today. It's not for tomorrow. Somewhere down the road, TJ. And you'll know it when it happens. Maybe the last rant I ever have on this show. What is up with that proposed data center site in Warwood that got everybody all fired up this week? Well, there was a follow-up story in the Wheeling Intelligencer. We'll tell you about that. We'll get to your text and two good soccer minutes with Ethan. Still ahead as Talk Line continues on Metro News, the voice of West Virginia. It is 11:30. Let's get a news update from the Metro News Radio Network. Find out what's happening all across the great state of West Virginia.
2: West Virginia Metro News, I'm Jeff Jenkins. The state capitol is getting a large visitor.
3: Crews are moving a 230-foot Ferris wheel into place at the state capitol complex in Charleston. The wheel will be part of the America 250 celebration in the capital city. It's the tallest portable Ferris wheel in the country. The installation process will take 3 to 4 days. The wheel will be put in the center of the capitol complex. The wheel is divided into 10 trucks. They're bringing each truck in one at a time. The Stars and Stripes themed wheel features 45 gondolas, each one marking a U.S. president. Wheel officials say up to 1,200 people can ride the wheel each hour. From the state capitol complex in Charleston, I'm Jack Carlson, WVMetroNews.com.
2: State resources hitting parts of Logan, Boone, and Raleigh counties today. Three counties Governor Patrick Morrissey has placed under a state of emergency following flash flooding earlier this week. Wharton Barrett VFD Chief Mark White had to drive his truck across a railroad trestle to rescue an elderly woman from her home. White says he realizes some may criticize him for that decision.
4: I'd much rather go down swinging as to sit and watch something unfold. I'd rather answer for that is to answer for it the other way.
2: More on the rescue at WVMetroNews.com. Two separate searches underway today for state residents who police believe may be in danger. Mary Green's been missing from the Richwood area for more than a week. Also a search underway for 71-year-old Martin Coger in the Flatwoods area. 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
2: The Hope Scholarship Board is meeting this morning, a full board meeting. State Treasurer Larry Pack releasing information earlier this week that 26,000 students have signed up to take advantage of the full financial award heading into the new school year in the fall. The board that oversees the state-run health insurance program, PEIA, is set to meet this afternoon in Charleston. A financial update on that plan will be released during the meeting. From the Metro News Anchor Desk, I'm Jeff Jenkins.

0: Couple of texts here. 304 Talk, 304. Two good soccer minutes with producer Ethan before the top of the hour. Texter says Social Security could have been reasonably repaired many years ago. There were reasonable solutions all along the way. Start pushing exercise and eating well. For some reason, this is considered weakness in West Virginia. The single biggest problem for those who want a nice retirement, they've ignored this health for 40 years. It catches up with them. Sad. When Republicans took over the state house, they immediately made it legal to carry concealed... When the Republicans took over the state house, they immediately made it legal to make concealed carry a right. Okay, fine. Then they ruled that guns should be allowed in community centers that children swim and play at. At the same time, they locked down the Capitol building and put up metal detectors to not allow guns. Fellas, pop politicians have been talking about Social Security Administration running out of money since the late 1970s. You can go against your superior if you remain respectful. This is called loyal opposition, says the texter.
1: It's also called working for a good boss. Find one.
0: 304 Talk, 304. Congress passed a bill last time around that let people who hadn't even been paying into Social Security get more Social Security. 304 Talk, 304. Only way to fix Social Security is to put the politicians on it. The people making the decisions on Social Security aren't on it. Why would it get fixed? Thanks for all you do. Well, you are welcome. Government convicted businesses to stop pensions. All convinced. Sorry. Spell check got you. Government convinced businesses to stop pensions and start 401k. There will be a government Social Security redo that will be a socialist look, all getting the same amount Bernie Sanders way. As for Social Security retirement, as a lot of hard-working laborers do not live long enough to draw from Social Security, there needs to be two systems, one for blue-collar, one for white-collar. It's proven blue-collar workers simply do not live as long as white-collar workers, and nowadays we have more white-collar workers than anything else. Just keep giving it to Musk and the others, says the texter. Yesterday, we spent a few minutes talking about an impromptu town hall meeting that occurred in Wheeling earlier this week. It was organized by Democrat delegate and state Senate candidate Sean Fluharty after news broke that the Center Foundry and Machine Company property in Warwood that sits right off route to North Wheeling had been sold for $1.5 million, and the company that purchased it, Silicone Foundation, was planning to install some type of data center. And those are the two trigger words there, TJ, data center. Well, Eric Ayers, a reporter for the Wheeling Intelligencer, was able to track down one of the company officials who dispelled what he described as misconceptions and clarified the company's intentions regarding the plans for the recently acquired property. The gentleman's name, whom I'm not even going to try to pronounce, he's from the Netherlands, I don't know how to say it, so I'll spare you that, said that he didn't know how the information actually got out or where it came from because it was not correct. This is incorrect information. We're planning for an infrastructure build-out to utilize part of the existing infrastructure in Center Foundry, like cranes and industrial production area for constructing modules and elements for data center industry. He goes on to say they have just acquired the facility and the property. They are still trying to figure out exactly what they will be able to build there. They've contacted AEP to see how much power is available, still trying to figure out what they have on their hands. So, was there a bit of an overreaction? Why was there an overreaction? Data centers. Those two trigger words is what... There's so much unknown when it comes to the data centers, and there's a lot of misinformation. There's a lot of wrong information. There's a lot of misconceptions. Those two words get people worked up, and again, call out Delegate Fluharty. I think he pounced on an opportunity there to score some political points.
1: The poor guy from the Netherlands, you think he's wondering, saying, wonder if it's worth it. Maybe I'll find another place to put this deal look, I'm not trying to disparage anyone's concerns, but I mean, yeah, And if I'm hearing right, you tell me, they're building these components. Maybe it's components for a GPU that would go into a data center. That would be jobs, right? Somebody's got to build these things.
0: Seems that way. By the way, he was in Munich, Germany at the time, by the way. So he's on the other side of the world getting this, you know, reporter going, hey, man, what's going on? I digress. He also went on to say that they'll be happy to hold town hall meetings or different social hearings. But right now, they're still in the process of acquiring and understanding what kind of capacity they have. So there's not really any answers to give at this point. So again, I understand people's concerns. I understand data centers, the connotation that comes with those. But a little bit of an overreaction there when they just bought the industrial zone property, mind you, industrially zoned property to build this new facility. Redevelop what is right now a useless piece of property.
1: What have we been talking about today? Passion versus logic. There's a difference between a reaction and a response. One is thought out, one is measured, one is not. And this is a good lesson for all of us, me included. Use it in my everyday life. Sometimes I need to just calm down a little bit, listen a little more. You know, God gave me two ears and one mouth. That should tell me something. I should use them in that proportion. And so maybe that's the silver lining here, Dave, if we're going to find it. Maybe we all need to take a beat, slow down, and understand what's going on. And because the way some other guy did it, right, and we get in a frenzy about that, doesn't mean the next guy is going to do it that way, not engage the public. And, oh, by the way, the next guy is doing something totally different. Yeah. So
0: I like this optimistic TJ. I like it. Texter, by the way, 304-TALK, 304. Texter says, are not data centers the solution to all of our state problems? I don't know if they're all of the problems, but you mean redeveloping sites or developing sites that produce tax revenue and does not create a burden on existing infrastructure? It's not a bad idea.
1: No.
0: Not a bad idea.
1: I think their point, if they're making this point, and I'm reading between the lines here, if you're talking about economic diversification and learning from our past and not putting all our eggs in one basket, yeah, data centers aren't going to be a savior because we have to economically diversify. Right. So fair point if that's what you're getting at.
0: Judging by the time stamp on this text, it was probably right in the middle of our, just after our public schools discussion.
1: Oh, okay.
0: So, I mean, look, if you're looking for additional tax revenue, if you're looking to bolster tax revenues, tax coffers, property tax revenues, even if it is 30%, not the full 100 that a county would get from a data center. A high-impact data center, by the way. It's got to be certified, I think. Still, you're going to brush up on all those rules during your vacation. But that's 30% of tax revenue you're not getting at the moment if you don't develop these sites. So, yes, the answer is part of the solution. Not the entire, but they could be part of the solution.
1: My wife happened to hear yesterday when I said I was going to read that on vacation. She informed me when I got home. If you want to get up at 2 o'clock in the morning until 4 and read something while we're all asleep, fine. You are going to spend time with your children and not read things like that. So I've been told. And I listen.
0: Now, that does sound kind of peaceful, though, right? Very early in the morning, just as the sun's coming up, everybody's still asleep. Having a cup of coffee. I don't know if I'd necessarily want to read the administrative rules for HB 2014, but just the idea of, you know, sitting on the porch, doing a little reading. Oh, it's all nice and quiet. There's something appealing to that.
1: Something, yeah, but you'd think I'd pick something a little, you know, entertaining maybe. But maybe I will read the latest show calls orders from FERC. Wow. Now that's a good time.
0: There's a page turner, TJ. That'll keep you riveted. All right, the U.S. is in action in the World Cup. We'll do two good soccer minutes with producer Ethan. Get the timer ready, Jake. Get the timer ready. This is Talk Line from the Incova Insurance Studios.
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0: Totally forgot during the break to check to make sure Ethan was in the studio, so we're, like most of the show, flying by the seat of our pants today. The U.S. in action as World Cup continues tonight. I think it's 10 o'clock that game starts. Ethan, are you standing by and ready?
10: Yes, I'm ready.
0: All right. Jake, do we have the timer ready? You know, hold on. We've got to make sure you only get 2 minutes. All right, the timer has started. Ethan, go. Two good soccer minutes. Go.
10: All right. Thank you, Dave. We are almost done with the group stage, so things are getting a little bit easier to understand when we get into the knockout stages, which means no more ties. If games are tied after 90 minutes, we will go into extra time or overtime, as we like to call it, which is just another 30 minutes of play. And if you're still tied after that, you go into penalty shootouts. Groups A, B, and C are finished. And here are the standings. Mexico won Group C, along with South Africa being in second place, so they move on automatically to the knockout rounds. Group B, Switzerland won the group, along with Canada getting in second place. And then Group C, Brazil won that group, being tied with Morocco. So those teams advance to the knockout stages. We'll see who are the top teams that get third place, and we'll move on to the knockout stages as well. Other countries that have locked into the knockout stages include Germany, France, Norway, Argentina, and, of course, the United States. If you're wondering where the U.S. falls in the bracket, they will play one of the third-place wild cards in the round of 32, and they would play the winner of Group G and another third place wildcard team. The three teams that could win Group G are Egypt, Iran, and Belgium. Lastly, the World Cup is starting to become, this one is starting to become the World Cup of records. Lionel Messi broke the all-time goals record in the competition. Cristiano Ronaldo became the first player to score in five straight World Cups. And Mexico's Gilberto Mora became the youngest player to start in a World Cup at just 17 years old.
0: Well done, Ethan. 20 seconds to spare.
10: Any questions?
0: TJ, any questions?
1: What are the odds the U.S. can win this thing? Just handicap it for me.
10: Slim to none, but things are looking a lot better than I thought.

0: thought they would be. I mean, if you're looking at the bracket, things are very favorable.
1: Come on, right. Ethan. Come on.
0: They can make it to the Final Four. I'll say that.
1: You think? Okay.
0: I think they can make it to the Final Four.
1: Wouldn't that be? That'd be an accomplishment, wouldn't it?
0: That would be the best accomplishment in the Cup's history. We got third place in 1930, but there were only 8 teams that made the World Cup back then.
1: Are you a Messi or a Ronaldo guy?
0: I am a huge Messi guy. I have 2 Messi jerseys.
1: Are you wearing one now?
0: No, I am wearing the Where's Waldo 2012 home kit with Landon Donovan on the back.
2: Okay. I don't know where to go with that.
1: That must be, so it's the red, Where's Waldo, the red and white stripes, right?
0: Yeah, okay. Red and white stripes, we had it in 2012, and it's Landon Donovan because we have the same birthday.
1: How many soccer jerseys do you own?
0: I think 12.
2: My goodness.
0: Yeah, that's what I collect. I collect soccer jerseys.
2: How much money you got wrapped up in those things? Because I got to talk to you about how to better invest.
0: Believe it or not, I actually wait a lot of times until some of them become classics and I make a lot of money off of them.
2: Good man. You can. Hey, my nephew used to trade shoes and sell shoes. My goodness gracious. The kid had a small company going.
0: Yeah. So if you buy jerseys at the right time, like when they became like 1 or 2 years old, you can get them pretty cheap. And if good things have happened in those jerseys, like you won a big match or some team somebody broke a record or something like that, if you wait like 5-10 years, they can become classics.
2: See, this is why I have hope. This kid is an entrepreneur and has figured out how to make his own way.
0: Just don't let
2: I'm
0: the tax office
2: I'm being dead serious
0: now.
2: Right now. I'm being dead serious. I mean, good for you, buddy. Good
1: Thank
2: for you.
1: You. Hey, Thank Ethan, you. Unfortunately for you, the tax office listens to the show.
0: I
1: we
0: know
1: the tax office listens. So that is producer Ethan. If you're looking for him, you can find him at...
0: I won't tell you my address now.
1: Oh, we'll just tell them. They know where you work, Ethan.
0: Yeah,
1: they know how to find
0: true.
1: You.
0: That's true.
1: The man's always listening. All right. Hey, Ethan, thank you so much for the update, buddy. Appreciate it.
0: Absolutely. Look forward to coming back.
1: All right. We'll see. We'll see. Yeah, index funds, some people plan for the future in retirement, and jerseys, you know, well, whatever
2: hey,
1: works.
2: Dude, greenbacks are greenbacks. There's a million ways to make $1 million.
1: You mentioned the I knew a guy, well, I mean, I still know him. He's still around. But his son would get on there when, like, the new Jordans would be released.
2: Mm-hmm.
1: And he could never figure out why. He goes, why are you wasting your money? You know, Tim has, you know, what, 300-some bucks for a new pair when the Jordans get released?
2: Mm-hmm.
1: He goes, oh, Dad, I'm just going to sell them. Buy them, turn around, and then once the market, nobody can get them, you turn around and sell them for twice the money on, you know, eBay, Amazon, whatever.
2: My nephew does it with rims and tires now, too.
1: Makes really?
2: Makes a killing.
1: Huh.
2: Makes a killing. I'm telling you, the kids out there, we don't give them enough credit. We don't.
1: I think that's accurate. That's accurate. There's hope after all.
2: Amen. Look at me being all positive today.
1: I know.
2: I'll come back after vacation like really the curmudgeon that I really am.
1: Well, that's it. You can tell vacation is getting close. That's the optimism's coming out in you. Final break. Last call for text. We'll get to some of those coming up. 304-TALK, 304. And last call for phone calls. 800-765-TALK, 800-765-8255. Jackpots are growing in West Virginia. 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
7: 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I understand the need for data centers, but it seems like the legislature and governor are trying to sell the state for bottom dollar to the tech companies. Incentive. It's all about incentive, isn't it, TJ? Competing with other states?
8: Yeah, but, I mean, are we selling it for bottom dollar? I mean, they're getting the same tax structure that other investment has gotten. I mean, we'd have to dig into that one a little more. That's a much deeper conversation, but I don't know that that holds.
7: Texter says, I work a full-time job and about 25 hours per week at an evening part-time job. It's a bitter pill to swallow when I watch EBT cards getting swiped daily as the recipient leaves a lingering smell of weed after they left the store. If they can afford weed, why am I the one working 65 to 70 hours a week to buy their junk food? How about start taxing earnings over $85,000 that are not taxed for Social Security, being supported by the middle class as usual?
8: So, quick editor's note on that. You pay Social Security taxes until you cross $183,600. So, it's far above 80, unless am I missing something in what was said there?
7: I don't think so.
8: Okay, so just FYI there, let's make

0: sure apples to apples, but you're far above 85,000 right now.
1: Texter says, TJ, I highly recommend the book Death at Mud Lick by Eric Eyre. It's very informative, says the texter. So a reading recommendation for your rest and relaxation.
0: Maybe I'll get an audio book. I like those on vacation. I just sit there and listen.
1: Takes all the work out of it. All right, that's going to do it for us today. Thank you for playing along. We appreciate all the text and interaction. Coming up tomorrow, Steam release, 11:33. Starrywalt will stop by. Who knows what else might happen between now and then. For the entire gang, producer Ethan, Jake, and TJ, I'm Dave. We'll talk to you tomorrow at 10:06. This is Talkline on Metro News. For 40 years, the voice of West Virginia.
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4: And good Thursday afternoon. 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They'll be opening up today and firing up the grill there about 4 p.m. And they're going to be open until 8 tonight. Tomorrow and Saturday, 4 until 9, and steak is on the menu. 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

0: Starship on the Duke Steakhouse Lunch Hour. And Sarah. 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

0: Elkins' greatest hits. Daryl Hall, John Oates, and we're smack dab in the middle of the Duke Steakhouse lunch hour. Hours of operation out at 1777 Harrison Avenue. They're open Tuesday through Saturday. 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On Wednesday, we double down. It's lunch and dinner with our friends at Duke's. They're open from 11 to 8 every Wednesday, Thursday, 4 until 8, and Friday and Saturday, 4 to 9, closed Sunday and Monday, and they are going to be closed June 30th through July 6th. So keep that in mind. Going to be closed June 30th through July 6th and back up and running on July 7th. So Duke's Steakhouse, serving this community since 1946. Never frozen, only the very best. 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Duke's Steakhouse, ask about that 80th anniversary glass, and we're back in moments. I've got, let's see, what do we got? Rupert Holmes coming up, Cyndi Lauper, and I'm going to throw some Percy Sledge in there to wrap it up. Yeah, you got to love that. That's all coming up next on the Duke's Steakhouse Lunch Hour.
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3: Here's the Metro News AccuWeather forecast. This afternoon, expect a mix of clouds and sunshine with a chance of a thunderstorm in some areas. The temperature will reach a high of 82. Tonight, there could be a thunderstorm early, then partly cloudy skies with a low of 60. Tomorrow will be mostly cloudy and humid with a few showers and the possibility of a strong thunderstorm. The thunderstorms may bring heavy rain, hail, and strong winds. Temperatures will climb to a high of 83. For weather anytime, download the AccuWeather app. For Metro News, I'm meteorologist Joe Lundberg.
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0: Elkin's Greatest Hits. That's a good one to wrap it up on here on the Duke Steakhouse Lunch Hour. Escape, or the Pina Colada song, as some say. And yeah, Duke Steakhouse, man. Hey, you need an event catered? 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So once again, open at 4 o'clock this afternoon. 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
4: Here's the Metro News AccuWeather forecast. This afternoon, expect a mix of clouds and sunshine with a chance of a thunderstorm in some areas. The temperature will reach a high of 82 tonight. There could be a thunderstorm early, then partly cloudy skies with a low of 60. Tomorrow will be mostly cloudy and humid with a few showers and the possibility of a strong thunderstorm. The thunderstorms may bring heavy rain, hail, and strong winds. Temperatures will climb to a high of 83. For weather anytime, download the AccuWeather app. For Metro News, I'm meteorologist Joe Lundberg.
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0: 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My name is Melissa, broadcasting live for John Ellison, Silas, Mel, and Megan. 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
6: Here's the Metro News AccuWeather forecast. This afternoon, expect a mix of clouds and sunshine with a chance of a thunderstorm in some areas. The temperature will reach a high of 82 tonight. There could be a thunderstorm early, then partly cloudy skies with a low of 60. Tomorrow will be mostly cloudy and humid with a few showers and the possibility of a strong thunderstorm. The thunderstorms may bring heavy rain, hail, and strong winds. Temperatures will climb to a high of 83. For weather anytime, download the AccuWeather app. For Metro News, I'm meteorologist Joe Lundberg.
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We're proud to live here too.

KLKL, Elkins Greatest Hits. Thank you to everyone that came out to the Great Gas and Grocery Giveaway at Elkins Builder Supply here just a few minutes ago. We just wrapped things up, and I'm back in the studio. Great turnout. Thanks for the crew for having us over there. We've got another stop in the Great Gas and Grocery Giveaway coming up next week, so make sure you keep it tuned here for details on 94.7 WELK. Okay? We are now on the At Work Network presented by the Blackwater Ridge Housing Community and Thomas. My name is Melissa, and this is Kelly Clarkson.

0: In the water July 18th for their 10-year anniversary. They are going to be closed for normal business on that day. It's a Saturday, but they're going to open at 2 o'clock for their anniversary party. Live music from 2 to 10, fireworks. We've got face painting, bouncy house for the kids, cornhole tournament, a pig roast, and a lot more. $35 per person for the Smoke in the Water 10-year anniversary, Saturday, July 18th. Mark your calendar.
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3: Hey, this is Roger Taylor. I know what you're thinking. Didn't he retire a couple of years ago? They even

0: WELK. And this Saturday, we have another live remote broadcast with the Randolph County Solid Waste Authority. It's the electronics recycling event, and it's going to be at the Phil Gaynor Community Center from 9 until 1. 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We'll see you at the Phil Gaynor Community Center this Saturday for the Randolph County Solid Waste Authority electronic recycling event.
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3: Here's the Metro News AccuWeather forecast. Tonight, expect a thunderstorm in the area during the evening, then turning partly cloudy. The low will be 60. Tomorrow will be mostly cloudy and humid with a few showers and a strong thunderstorm in the afternoon. These thunderstorms may come with heavy rain, leading to possible flooding, hail, and strong damaging wind gusts. The high will reach 79. Tomorrow night will remain mostly cloudy and humid with a chance of a few showers and another thunderstorm. The low will be 67. For weather anytime, download the AccuWeather app. For Metro News, I'm meteorologist Jason Caterina.
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3: With this Metro News Minute, I'm Jeff Jenkins. A shakeup at the Kanawha County Emergency Ambulance Authority that impacts the Kanawha County Commission. The authority today voted to hire Lance Wheeler, a county commissioner, as the new executive director of the Ambulance Authority. Wheeler will step down from the county commission. State workers will not have to pay even more for their health insurance because they're getting a pay raise next month. The State Public Employees Insurance Agency's Finance Board today approved a motion to adjust the salary tiers upward by $1,800 to cover the raise amount. The Hope Scholarship Board making adjustments to the education payment plan to comply with a new state law that deals with when families will receive payments from the state. Assistant State Treasurer Amy Willard says parents are going to have to meet some new deadlines. You can read more on the adjustments at WVMetroNews.com. The WVU women's basketball team, with a lot of new members, held an open practice today. Media members there. We report at our website. With this Metro News Minute, I'm Jeff Jenkins.
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4: Here's the Metro News AccuWeather forecast. Tonight, expect a thunderstorm in the area during the evening, then turning partly cloudy. The low will be 60. Tomorrow will be mostly cloudy and humid with a few showers and a strong thunderstorm in the afternoon. These thunderstorms may come with heavy rain, leading to possible flooding, hail, and strong damaging wind gusts. The high will reach 79. Tomorrow night will remain mostly cloudy and humid with a chance of a few showers and another thunderstorm. The low will be 67. For weather anytime, download the AccuWeather app. For Metro News, I'm meteorologist Jason Caterina.
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Elkins Greatest Hits, 94.7 WELK, bringing in the 4 o'clock hour with John Waite. My name is Melissa, checking in. Hope you're having a great day today. Big thank you to Elkins Builder Supply for having us out earlier. Great event. More stops in the Great Gas and Grocery Giveaway coming up this summer. 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

0: Elkins' Greatest Hits, 94.7 WELK. Phil Collins and Marilyn Martin. So what is one of those things that everyone seems to love that you just don't get? For me, I might get some hate for some of these, but for me, it's Scarlett Johansson, Sydney Sweeney, blueberries, and dill pickles. Gross on all of those. Elkins' Greatest Hits.
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I'm going to be there for a live remote broadcast from 10 until noon. Come see me at the Phil Gaynor Community Center at the electronics recycling event with the Randolph County Solid Waste Authority this Saturday. 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

0: the crew in the fall, and high school football begins on August 28th. Turning to Mountaineer sports, the football team opens the 2026 season at home September 5th in Morgantown, and they will be playing Coastal Carolina as the team kicks off a Big 12 season. 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
7: Here's the Metro News AccuWeather forecast. Tonight, expect a thunderstorm in the area during the evening, then turning partly cloudy. The low will be 60. Tomorrow will be mostly cloudy and humid with a few showers and a strong thunderstorm in the afternoon. These thunderstorms may come with heavy rain leading to possible flooding, hail, and strong damaging wind gusts. The high will reach 79. Tomorrow night will remain mostly cloudy and humid with a chance of a few showers and another thunderstorm. The low will be 67. For weather anytime, download the AccuWeather app. For Metro News, I'm meteorologist Jason Caterina.
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0: We're going to head into the 5 o'clock hour and take the ride home with Smoke When the Water. So make sure you stay tuned. We got a lot to talk about, those weekly features and their 10-year anniversary coming up. 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

0: 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We're proud to live here too. 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
1: 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Make sure you stay tuned. We'll talk about that celebration coming up. You're tuned in to The Ride Home presented by Smoke on the Water.

Elkins Greatest Hits, 94.7 WELK. We are on the ride home, presented by Smoke on the Water, Allegheny Highway, just east of Elkins. Mark your calendar for July 18th. It is their 10-year anniversary event. Now, they are going to be closed for normal business hours that day, but they're going to open the party at 2. That's when the party begins. $35 per person. Not bad for a day full of live music, bouncy houses, face painting, cornhole tournaments, a pig roast, and a lot more happening July 18th at Smoke on the Water. Mark your calendar.

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3: Here's the Metro News AccuWeather forecast. Tonight, expect a thunderstorm in the area during the evening, then turning partly cloudy. The low will be 60. Tomorrow will be mostly cloudy and humid with a few showers and a strong thunderstorm in the afternoon. These thunderstorms may come with heavy rain, leading to possible flooding, hail, and strong damaging wind gusts. The high will reach 79. Tomorrow night will remain mostly cloudy and humid with a chance of a few showers and another thunderstorm. The low will be 67. For weather anytime, download the AccuWeather app. For Metro News, I'm meteorologist Jason Caterina.
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It's Mariah Carey wrapping up the ride home presented by Smoke on the Water. Allegheny Highway just east of Elkins. Open through Sunday, we've got pickle fries on the menu this weekend, the Angus patty melt, and that citrus marinated grilled salmon. And don't forget to mark your calendar for July 18th. Smoke on the Water is celebrating 10 years of serving the community with great food, cold drinks, and good times. $35 per person at Smoke on the Water, July 18th. My name is Melissa. I'll see you back here tomorrow for your Friday festivities on 94.7 WELK.

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1: West Virginia Metro News, I'm Morgan Pemberton. Kanawha County Commissioner Lance Wheeler is going to become the new Kanawha County Ambulance Authority Chief.
2: The Kanawha County Emergency Ambulance Authority unanimously approved Wheeler to be its next executive director after executive session Thursday. Wheeler has been a Kanawha County Commissioner since 2020. He's the Republican candidate for the 8th District State Senate seat in November's general election. Kanawha County Commission President and Authority Board Member Ben Salango highlighted Wheeler's experience handling budgets to support his appointment.
3: He understands the financials. He can make hard decisions. You have to make some very difficult decisions as a county commissioner.
2: The interim director of the KCEAA, Jason Sergeant, will move into the new deputy director role. Sergeant replaced Monica Mason as executive director after her resignation on May 28th. I'm Jack Carlson, WVMetroNews.com.
1: Crews have been working today to install the 230-foot Ferris wheel at the State Capitol Complex ahead of the four-day America 250 celebration in Charleston next week. The wheel will be the centerpiece for the celebration beginning July 2nd through July 5th. America 250 wheel spokesperson Jen Puente says the wheel is the largest portable observation wheel in the country.
4: The wheel is 230 feet at the top, so you'll see views of 10 to 12 miles, maybe 14 miles in every direction based on how beautiful the day is.
1: You can read more at WVMetroNews.com. 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
1: The Fairmont State University Board of Governors met today and received a report of a strong enrollment forecast and increasing retention rates. University President Mike Davis told the BOG that recent commencement exercises included the largest number of students since 2021 with 454 students. Davis says they may have to add another ceremony if trends continue.
7: When I first got here, we went down from 3 to 2 ceremonies. We're getting pretty close to having to go back up to 3. Once we hit 5,000, we'll probably actually be at 4 ceremonies.
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14: Here's the Metro News AccuWeather forecast. Tonight, expect a thunderstorm in the area during the evening, then turning partly cloudy. The low will be 60. Tomorrow will be mostly cloudy and humid with a few showers and a strong thunderstorm in the afternoon. These thunderstorms may come with heavy rain leading to possible flooding, hail, and strong damaging wind gusts. The high will reach 79.
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24: 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And now, across the state of West Virginia and beyond, Sportsline is on the air.
25: And across the state of West Virginia and beyond, we welcome you in to the CityNet Statewide Sportsline for a Thursday, June 25th, 2026. Thanks for being with us. However you may be listening or watching the show, we're glad you're along with us. Coach Hunter is here in our health plan studio. Coach Hunter, welcome and good evening to you.
26: Good evening, Brett. Second time today. Got a chance to visit with you.
25: We were over today at the women's basketball practice facility. They held an open practice and then a little interview session afterwards. We'll get into that coming up here in just a bit. Talk about what we saw, and we'll hear from Coach Kellogg and a couple of the players coming up in just a bit. We also have a big announcement from the WVU men's basketball team to get into. A new non-conference opponent was announced today, and it's a good one. We'll dive into that here in just a matter of seconds. And then we'll talk a little bit about this eligibility rule that was passed earlier this week, or voted on and improved earlier this week by the NCAA, allowing athletes to play 5 years over a five-year period, in essence getting away from red shirts and theoretically exemption. So you got five to play five. We'll get into it a little bit as it relates to West Virginia and start to take a look ahead and project a year from now, and at least look at which football, men's and women's basketball players potentially have another year coming to them that maybe you didn't think was possible. You thought it was maybe going to be a one and done for some of these athletes, and it turns out they may be getting that a second year with the Mountaineer program, potentially with the Mountaineer program if you retain them, coming back. So we'll take a look at some of the rosters and what that new ruling or new vote may mean. So we'll get into that coming up here in just a bit. As usual, we'd like to hear from you. Text line's open, 304-8255-304. That's 304-TALK-304, and we'll get to your text coming up here in just a bit. Greg, let's start with that scheduling news from the men's basketball program. This is a fun one. I like this. Virginia Tech is back on the schedule. A new three-year deal in place. West Virginia and Virginia Tech will meet this season, the upcoming season, here in Morgantown. They'll meet the following season in Blacksburg. And then year three of this deal, they will meet in Charleston. So you get the Morgantown, Blacksburg, Charleston triumvirate with this contract. So Virginia Tech, welcome back to the Hokies. Come on into the Coliseum, fellas. It'll be good to see you.
26: Yeah, it is. And it's a little bit unusual in terms of the three-game deal and, you know, neutral site, though, in the state of West Virginia. But you know what? I had to look back. You know how long it's been since West Virginia played?
25: I was going to ask if you did this research.
26: The Polytechnikers?
25: It's going to be longer than what I remember it.
26: 11 years.
25: Wow.
26: Since 2015, West Virginia played them a two-game series in 14 and 15. And that was, I think that was hard to press Virginia, Aaron, beat Virginia Tech in both those. But this is a series that, you know, even in relatively recent years, was back and forth, 4-4 over the last 8 meetings. Of course, they were in the Big East together for a while, though that seemed like a very short period of time. You know, obviously this is a rivalry for many, many years prior to that, but it has gone dormant for quite some time now. And West Virginia, as you said, will host them this fall. And as we keep talking about all these basketball games, every time one comes up, I go, well, that's not, one's not going to be easy.
25: Well, that's the next part of the discussion. So if you just look right now, and the full schedule has obviously not been released, but you start with the Players Era in Vegas that we know is going to begin with Auburn, and then we'll have to see where it takes you from there. But you're going to start with Auburn. Then you have the reported matchup with North Carolina that is coming. Then you have Wake Forest down in Greensboro. That is coming, that return game. You have Pitt on the schedule. Now you've added Virginia Tech. So to say this will be a challenging non-conference is probably underselling it. This is going to be, this should end up one of the more difficult degree or strength of schedules in the country. This is going to be a challenge. Yeah, this is going to be a challenge.
26: Very much so. And again, Virginia Tech has been solid in recent years and not winning national championships, but that's been a good program for quite a while. And it is nice to see them back on the schedule. And I know that, I mean, for two things. And West Virginia played in Charleston last year. So it's not like, you know, there was a span there where West Virginia didn't play many men's basketball games in Charleston. But
25: and I think, Greg, given the success and the fan support that came out for that Wake Forest game, that was awesome. So that makes some sense to be down there. And this is good because it gives people in Morgantown a chance to get Virginia Tech in the Coliseum. Yep. So it's not just a straight trip to Charleston, but it helps the Charleston and the Southern West Virginia folks that, as we know, sometimes that rivalry means a little bit more even to them down in the southern part of the state. So exactly. It's probably a good game to take to Charleston, quite frankly.
26: Yeah, and again, the exact same thing for those in the very southeastern corner, the Princeton-Bluefield area. I mean, sheesh, what's that, a half-hour drive, 45-minute drive from there to Blacksburg to get to Castle? So easy trip for those people when it's even a road game.
25: I like this one. Yeah. I'm glad they're back on. A couple Mountaineer ties, too. Imani Hansberry, former Mountaineer, will be on that Virginia Tech team. He had a heck of a year last year in his first year with Virginia Tech, and former WVU assistant Chester Frazier still on staff at Virginia Tech. So both of them will be coming back in to the Coliseum for the first time.
26: He's enthusiastic. I mean, Imani, I'm coaching-wise, I don't know if it matters a whole lot, but I always wonder how an opposing player who's obviously left upon their return, how they feel about the return.
25: We'll have to see.
26: Yeah.
25: We'll have to see what that does. We saw Sincere Harris last year have that as he returned to the Coliseum. So it'll be Amani's turn coming up this season. You know, it got me thinking here. That's a lot of big name non-conference opponents there, right? With maybe some others coming out in Vegas. So here's our text question for the night. 304-TALK-304. What's the one opponent now that you would like to see West Virginia play? Excuse me. So Pitt's back on there. Mm-hmm. Now you got Virginia Tech reported with North Carolina. I mean, those are three pretty big ones right there. Who else would you like to see West Virginia play that they haven't over the last couple of seasons? 304-8255-304. If you're picking one opponent to add to a schedule coming up in the next year or so, who would you pick? Send us your text. We'll get into those coming up here in just a bit. I think I could probably come up with a couple.
26: Got a bunch, but it feels like they, and again, some have been a little bit more distant than others, but you've played a lot of the sort of regional rivals.
25: You know,
26: the Kentuckys, Ohio State, you feel like you go to Cleveland and play them every year.
25: That's a good one. I like that. Georgetown has been into the Coliseum recently, just 2 years ago, so we saw them come in.
26: Been since Maryland, I guess. That'd be one.
25: That would be one that I think you kind of mix in there. It feels like that's been a while. Was it? Was the NCAA tournament the last time you played them?
26: Yeah, you had them in Birmingham. Wasn't that long ago, but you haven't had a regular season game against the Terps.
25: Well, that's our question. Who'd you like to see West Virginia play now that you're getting Virginia Tech back on the schedule that eliminates them? 304-8255-304. If you'd like to weigh in, we'd love to hear from you. Break to take. When we come back, we'll dive into women's basketball. Got our first look at Mark Kellogg's group this morning and then met with some of the players and Coach Kellogg afterwards. We'll talk about that. You'll hear from them coming up next on the CityNet Statewide Sports Line.
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0: 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We're getting a bunch of good ones on the non-conference basketball opponent you'd like to see West Virginia play. Just announced that Virginia Tech is back on the schedule for a three-game series. So who's left? Who haven't you seen for a while that you would like to? 304-TALK-304. We've got some good ones rolling in, so we'll get to those here in just a second. Let's talk some women's basketball. And Greg, you remember, I was hustling out of here last night to get over across town. We held an event in conjunction with Golden Blue Enterprises introducing the women's basketball team. We had a great time. They have some wonderful personalities on that team, in addition to some talent, which we'll talk about in a minute. They have some ladies that like to get on the mic and are and are comfortable there, including Kai and Godu, who we had on the show the other night, which, by the way, may have brokered a little side deal with Kai. She enjoyed coming on the show the other night, so I said, well, we're happy to have you back here throughout the summer and as we get into the fall season.
1: Me?
0: Well, I don't think a replace. I think supplement, Greg, would be a better word. I think we're going
1: to
0: supplement.
1: Very good. We got a chance to talk to her again this morning in the post-practice interview session that we held.
0: Well, let's talk about this. Because we got to see practice there for a little bit, which was fun to see because as we've been talking, this is a really highly touted class that Mark brought in here from a transfer standpoint. He's got some talent. He's got some size, especially positional size. I'll start with you, then I'll chime in there. What did you see today on the floor?
1: Yeah, I mean, you start with size because that's the first thing that jumps out at you. And you've talked about this on the men's side, but I'm not going to say it's exactly equivalent, but we mentioned before, in Mark's first three seasons at West Virginia, the one thing that they probably lacked was just length inside. Now, they had some great interior rebounders, workers, Mimi Wheeler, the best of those, but she wasn't necessarily a tall post player, just really efficient. Well, now they got some posts that look like they've got some size, including Kaela, you know, who's a legit 6'3". Got a chance to stand and talk to her, and she's all of what they listed, which isn't always the case in many sport rosters as you go through. Many of them are below that, but you know what, and again, sometimes athletic ability just jumps out, and I'm not going to say, you know, we got a chance to watch about an hour, and I'm not going to tell you that I could decipher the skill level of everybody out there. I'll let you do that. You're more the basketball guy, but there's some people that all of a sudden you go, okay, yeah, that person's pretty athletic. That's got an opportunity. Should say that Skylar Forbes wasn't at practice today, so they're 12 ladies on the roster, only 11 were on the floor today. Skylar's going to be fine.
0: And they're really high on Skylar Forbes. I mean, she's produced at this level before, but they've talked about her on and off the record to say how much they think of her and how talented she is.
1: And again, I'll evaluate them from, well, that person would be a good linebacker, a good offensive lineman, just because their feet move really well and they've got athletic skills. But you watch Nyla Watson run.
0: Nyla Wilson.
1: Nyla Wilson.
0: She is really talented. So that's a five-star recruit, top 30 coming out of high school. Originally commits to Auburn. They change coaches, so she switches. She ends up at Pitt. Went through some injuries and things last year, so didn't play a ton, didn't have the season. And nobody at Pitt did. That's why they had a coaching change and moved on. And West Virginia is the beneficiary because she's somebody that West Virginia had been on previously and had visited West Virginia. And so she ends up here for good. That's a really talented guard that can be the one or the two, probably more comfortable at the two, but can handle the ball. And she's one, much like we talk about Mo Silla on the men's side, kind of the same profile. Five-star, top 30 kid, coming in, looking for a bounce back year, coming off a little bit of an injury. So, they're really high on her. She'll be fun to watch. And you can just tell when she has the ball and starts moving, she looks really good. And her thing, she said last night to us, we asked her this, said, do you like offense or defense better? She didn't even hesitate. She said defense. She'll get up in you a little bit there. And that's what West Virginia needs, right?
1: Yeah.
0: Given the background of J.J. Quinterly and then into Jordan Harrison, you get somebody else in the backcourt that thrives off defense and is that level of athlete, that's a really good starting point for that backcourt.
1: Yeah, and there were others. And in admittedly, I mean, I didn't see anything out there that goes, oh, well, that person can't play. I mean, so there were some, though. And again, one practice in June, so who's got their stroke yet? Who's hitting shots? But Myra Hudgens, the BYU transfer, was hitting a bunch of shots. Anytime they left her open, she looked like she could stroke it pretty well.
0: She can shoot it. 90% free throw shooter from the line last year at BYU. She's an interesting background, too. Won a state title in two different states.
1: Yeah.
0: Yeah, so she can win. Yeah, she's a good addition to the program. Another sharp shooter from the outside, which you need. If you're going to have some guards that are going to penetrate and kick, she's one that can shoot
1: it. She talked about it. I think she said she's lived in 8 different states. And she said, parents in the military, what are you doing? He said, no, they just like to move around a lot. They could work from home, so they just pick up and go.
0: How about that?
1: So
0: that's no big deal for her to roll into a new school here. Yeah, she was at Santa Clara before BYU.
1: Yeah, but in there are others. I think that you look at the point guard position, and there's not going to be another Jordan Harrison, just like there wasn't another J.J. Quinterly, but Kennedy Harris, transfer from George Mason, is a player that's going to have to be solid at the point guard position. They've got some others that will be able to help them there, but it looks like she would be the primary point. Would you agree or not?
0: Yeah, I would. I think she's got a chance to play a lot of minutes there. She's played 85 games in her career, was first-team all-conference last year at George Mason, second team the year before. So that's an accomplished player that is now moving up a level. But, yeah, I think you feel comfortable with what she has done in her career, now stepping up here as she comes to West Virginia.
1: Exactly. Anybody else that really leapt out to you?
0: No, I think those are the ones. And I think Shante Murray is somebody to keep an eye on, coming in from Canada, top 100 kid as well. She has good size, 6 foot plus for her. So I think she's somebody to watch. And then I think, you know, we haven't mentioned the returners in there's two in Maddie Parrish, but then Gia Cook, who we know is as good as there is. But I think you can see why that staff's excited about what they've brought in. They have some pieces that, again, same thing as we talk about on the men's side. They've got some talent. They've got the different pieces where you can plug. And now it's just a matter of them coming together, them buying into the system, this playing the way Mark wants them to play, them liking each other, right? The camaraderie. And the culture needs to come together as it has every year under Mark. But I think you should be excited about where the women's basketball team could be this year.
1: Again, obviously set a very high bar in recent years. But I don't see any reason that you're going to see any kind of major drop off a cliff. There's enough talent there. They're still going to be very, very good.
0: Agree with you. Well, let's hear from some of them. Let's start with Coach Kellogg. And he talks in this first clip just about the fast and furious nature of the transfer portal and how quickly you've got to bring in a large number of players in a short amount of time.
2: Did it in about 18 days, so yeah. It just depends on which way you look at it. But we did bring in 11 players, I think, in an 18-day period and signed 10 of them. So it was hot and heavy. That was a little hectic, a little stressful, and, you know, in certain situations. But really, really liked the group we had. You know, we set out to you know, with some goals, I guess, in mind. And obviously, these players we felt really comfortable with, and in the recruiting process. And then throughout the summer so far, we're about to finish our fourth week. They've kind of lived up to everything that we thought they would.
0: So that's a pretty good start, right? Mm-hmm. Just that last line. They've lived up to everything that we thought they would be. That's good. You don't want those kids to come in and you're like, uh-oh. They haven't had any of that. They've been pretty pleased about what they think they signed versus now what they've actually signed. He also talks, I thought this was interesting too, Greg, as you've had the success that he has had since he's arrived, and it's really been a lot of success, and it's been right from the beginning. You just said it. The expectations are raised because of how good they have been in his first couple of seasons. So what's that mean, and how's that translate now into recruits when they're out on the road recruiting to this program?
2: I've said is I think we're checking all the boxes now from a recruiting standpoint, what they're looking for. Oh, I want to play in a winning program. Great. Check, right? I want to play in front of fans. Check. I want to be coached. Check. I want to have, you know, do you produce pros? Oh, yeah, Jordan Harrison and J.J. Quinterly were playing in the WNBA. Check. You know, so I just think we're now checking all of the boxes where before maybe we were checking most of the boxes, but now we're kind of checking the vast majority.
0: You know, and it's interesting, too, when you do the pro.

0: You always in basketball, yeah. Right? Bigger, faster, stronger you want to get. And I guess that's any sport. You're trying to get bigger, faster, stronger at every position. And I think West Virginia has done that. And, you know, Kai told us this the other night, that the system attracts you as a player. Mm-hmm. The way they play and the up-and-down nature and the in-your-face defense, and some of the girls echoed that last night. Here's Mark talking again. We mentioned it earlier. We're going to get into this coming up here in just a few minutes about this fifth year of eligibility that has been voted upon here, where players are going to have 5 years to play five. How will Mark approach that with his roster?
1: And those conversations, you know, we're already having. Had one of them yesterday with one of our seniors that we'll be able to use, you know, the fifth year. So I think we have six seniors, three of which could use the fifth year if they chose. So we need, again, they may not know right now really what they're going to do, but if they do, that would certainly help. Because, we're in the middle of the summer, which is prime recruiting for the 2027 high school graduates. I think for them, and I have a daughter who's in that class, like that changes significantly in the amount of opportunities. It will feel just like the COVID year all over again when those kids late got the year back. It's about the same time where we got that decision that says, you know, they get the extra year. So, yeah, the portal will be hopping again. Our numbers came down a little bit this year from the year before, and now they're just about to go right back up. So, yeah, there's strategy to it. It's something we talked about as soon as we heard officially that it was going to come, but it was all trending that it was going to pass anyway.
0: It was trending that it was going to pass. I think the coaches have been preparing as much as you can, but it does create some potential logjam. That's why he was talking about that extra COVID year, because as he just said, you've got a couple kids there that if you want to keep them, if they want to return, well, that's three spots that you're going to take away potentially from some of the high school kids you're trying to recruit right now. And that's happening at schools all over the country. So there is a little bit of what's happening. Add to that mix, and it's more on the men's side necessarily than the women's, all the lawsuits that are coming down the pike here on the men's side. If that gets ruled in the favor of those players trying to get a year back, now that floods the market with an additional X number of guys that are also looking for spots. So there is some roster management tweaks that are going to go on when rules like this drop in.
2: Absolutely. And it is going to be really interesting to see how much it impacts traditional recruiting, right? Because as you said, I mean, you know, if you're allowing a larger pool of players to remain within the system, well, then your pool of recruits that can fill in becomes shallower.
0: Sure.
2: So, I mean, it only makes sense. And Mark mentioned, we'll go over the list a little bit for other sports in a second, but Mark mentioned the six players on his team that are going to be seniors this year, but three of those, and one of those we talked to, and Kyla, and I talked to her. She admitted, she'll think about it.
0: Sure.
2: Very much think about it. Skyla Forbes, another really good player, also will have an additional year of eligibility, and Kennedy Harris, the point guard we just spoke of. Those three all could come back not only this coming season, but the following season. Again, they'll have collegiate eligibility. In today's world, that doesn't necessarily mean WVU, but you're here. You'd rather have them here and try to retain them rather than not have them at all.
0: Yeah, because as we talk, those are three what we think will be primary pieces to this program. So if that comes out and plays to fruition and they achieve what you think they can achieve and the team does, that might be three that it's a heck of a starting point.
2: Yeah.
0: Right, as you start to move forward in your roster construction. All right, speaking of that, here's the last one from Coach Kellogg. He talks a little bit about the roster makeup and what it looks like for this season.
1: It's different than anything we've had since we've been here. So, I mean, we're longer across the board, athletic. Just they can get in and out of screens. They can score multiple ways. You know, Forbes wasn't here today. Skyler, who can, you know, pick, pop, put it on the floor, is a tremendous player. But you saw some of the versatility of the post play. And, you know, we can play guards because I think we just have bigger wings now, too, that could slide over and be like a four, you know, for us and stretch the floor. So, again, that's just the versatility. I think that's what I think we rebounded at a high rate. We had a couple possessions the other day in practice where I think we had three straight possessions with a block shot. I'm like, I hadn't seen that a whole lot since we didn't block a ton of shots so far in my 3 years. So I think we'll see a little bit more of, you know, some rim protection as well.
0: Yeah, I think the key word there is just the versatility, right? Yeah. That's what coaches want in any sport, the ability to move people in different positions, to run your sets without having almost positionless basketball is what you're looking for, right? It's gone that way on both the men's and the women's side. All right, let's hear from a couple players. Just a quick cut here from Gia Cook. She's the one that we talked about, such a talented scorer defensively as well. She returns and will obviously be the heartbeat of this women's team. She talked a little bit about the support and about winning the Big 12 championship in the tournament last year.
3: Oh, it means everything. Y'all should have saw my videos. Like, I was crazy on Instagram, but no, that was a so unreal moment. Just

0: for my journey and things like that. It was definitely hard for me. So just to come here and kind of find a home and win a Big 12 championship, that was amazing for me. It meant a lot, and I want to run it back. So we're going double back. Come on.
1: Double back. She's great in front of the mic, although we got to work with her. She's got to give her Instagram handle out there when she talks about, you got to check me out on Instagram. Got to give the handle there so we can find it. One more from one of the players, and we'll talk a lot about this player, multi-time player of the year in the state of West Virginia, Alexis Bordas. We had her on this show. She was a pleasure to talk to. She had such a great freshman season at Duquesne. She transferred into West Virginia. What is she thinking about this year, and how special is it for her putting on that jersey, being a West Virginia native?
2: It's been super fun already, just all the fan support. Last night we had an event, and just seeing all the fans and how it's June and everyone's already so excited and just rallies around this team. So I know it's extra special being from West Virginia, and I'm sure lots of little girls will look up to me and hope to be playing here one day. So it's great to be a role model for them too.
3: Who did you look up to when you were a kid?
2: Honestly, like Chase Harler's from Wheeling, so came to a lot of his games. Javon Carter, my brother, loved him, so we watched a lot more of the men back then. But Kaiser Gondrzik, she was someone that I always watched.
1: There we go. Good job.
4: She knows her Mountaineer stuff.
1: Gave a Chase shout out too. That was good.
4: I mean, she goes generations of WVU alums in her background, so she knows. She's been to plenty of football and basketball games over time.
1: Yeah, I'm looking forward to seeing her take the floor. Obviously, her shooting prowess could help this team. She was one of the best three-point shooters in the country last season. All right, there's your women's basketball preview. We'll do more of that as we move throughout the summer. Should be another fun season for Mark Kellogg and company. Break to take. When we come back, we still have eligibility to talk about what the new rule means, and text line coach center. We got a bunch of good ones here. 304-825-5304. We asked earlier in the show, what's the one basketball opponent that you haven't seen for a few years that you'd like to see back on the schedule? We got a lot that we'll get to, some great answers on that. We'll do that coming up as well as the CityNet statewide sports line rolls on.
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0: Welcome back in. Sitting at Statewide Sports Line continues. Brad and Greg with you. We're in the Health Plan studio. Since 1979, the Health Plan is called West Virginia Home. From humble beginnings, they've grown alongside West Virginia, becoming a part of its fabric. For over four decades, they've been here through thick and thin, supporting local families and businesses. Proudly serving West Virginia for over 40 years, the Health Plan. We'll get into your text coming up here in just a bit. I'm surprised. I will just say this. There's some A-10 love coming in text line for some opponents. So we have covered it all. We have covered some regional opponents on here. We've covered some old Big East opponents. We've got some A-10 opponents. So we'll get into that here in just a second.
1: But I like memories of those days. I have no problem with that.
0: All of them. Mm-hmm. Big list. All right, let's talk eligibility for a second.
1: Okay.
0: So this 5 years to play five has been approved by the NCAA. What does that mean? We just heard Mark Kellogg talk about it from a women's basketball perspective. He outlined the three players there that are potentially in play for that. Let's talk about football and men's basketball for a second.
1: Okay.
0: Start with football. Who are we talking about potentially getting a second year here that you didn't think they may have?
1: Yeah, no. These are, again, younger guys, this is going to impact them a great deal as well. But let's just talk about the immediate impact because of those that are otherwise classified as seniors. Basically, what it comes down to, if you've been redshirted in the past, your eligibility clock is ticking. You're only going to have this final year, no matter what. But there are six players on the Mountaineer football team who have not been redshirted in the past and thus are fourth-year seniors right now. So not only can they play in 26, but should have college eligibility in 27 as well. Six of those. Linebacker Ben Cutter. Mm. Safety Jameer Latimer. Safety Andrew Paudel, running back Cam Cook.
0: Oh, you're giving some good names here, Coach Hunter.
1: Offensive lineman Cam Griffin and defensive lineman Gabe Ryan. So a lot of those are guys that are very much in your starting lineup, if not too deep. And again, these are guys who played as true freshmen, whether here or somewhere. So you'd expect them to be sort of high end of the curve, right?
0: Yeah.
1: But if you can get all or a majority of those guys to return as fifth-year seniors, not just this year but next year, boy, that's a nice starting point. Then you add all the others that return as well. There are some. I mean, Jaden Bray, I mean, he's going to be a sixth-year senior this year. He's not a guy who's going to return. There are a bunch that can't return according to the way the rule is written.
0: That's a nice six. Yeah, that's, again, I'll say the same thing I said about women's basketball. If that list of guys who are really all, for the most part, all names that you've heard coming out of the spring is guys that should contribute to this team, if they have those same kind of years, and again, everything works and both parties agree, that's a pretty good starting point with some guys that may be high-end producers this year.
1: Yeah. Now we move on to the men's basketball side. And again, you know, one thing, last year's team was so senior-laden in a lot of ways. I didn't realize that this year's group, and there's so many newcomers, doesn't have as many seniors. There are a lot of younger players. Maybe they're not all just freshmen, but could be just sophomores according to class rank or whatever. But they're just three seniors as currently constituted on this roster. Two of those have the ability to come back if the rule goes as written. Finley Bizjack and Sidhu Traore.
0: Traore.
1: I'll butcher that.
0: That's all right.
1: You get it through me.
0: We got it. Sadu Traore, who played at Utah last year, was at Iowa previous to that.
1: Both of those guys have not had red shirts in the past, should be able to come back for not just this year, but the following year. Javon Buchanan is the only guy listed as a senior who's played four previous years of college basketball. This would be his fifth and final.
0: Yeah, and so he's the first couple of years for him is JUCO D2. Related.
1: Well, D2 actually.
0: Yeah, so you're looking.
1: I think actually NAI.
0: Yeah, so he's potentially with. You're working through that right now.
1: Yeah,
0: right.
1: I mean, he needs a waiver to get on the floor this year, though. Unless those waivers are coming. But it would not be expected that he would get an additional year above and beyond this one.
0: Yeah, that's big news for both Finley and Sadu, who both, again, are expected to have big roles on this Mountaineer team. And again, early results from what I've seen, Greg, you're going to expect a lot and should expect a lot out of both of those guys.
1: Yeah.
0: They have looked really good in practice on both ends of the floor. So that's significant. And again, basketball, as we talk about, becomes a little bit harder in retention because when guys play, the number just seems to rocket out of control so quickly. Football, you still have a little life in there because the numbers, the roster's so big that they don't seem to escalate as quickly. But retention is going to be important on either side. And sometimes that might mean one, sometimes it's two, but you're certainly looking for all of that. But that's really interesting for those guys. And change is what they were thinking, right? I mean, if you're Finley or Seydou, you're coming into this season just a couple weeks ago, you thought this was it.
1: Yeah.
0: Now all of a sudden, boom, you get hit with another one. You might have just picked up another year of eligibility. And for both of those guys, again, I'll say the same thing I said about the other two. Those are guys expected to play big roles on this team. And so you would think that comes to fruition. And if they do, that's another good payday for them next year, whether that's here or they go somewhere else. That's a big boon to them.
1: Yeah, absolutely. And we'll see what the others. I mean, the football side of things, obviously Cam Cook is sort of the high end of that. Now, as a running back, if he has the year that most would hope, wheels, the tread on the tire, you got to go make your NFL money.
0: Yeah.
1: If you have a big year,
0: sure.
1: Certainly understandable at that point in time. Though, obviously, in the college game today, you can make some pretty good money by coming back. But the others aren't necessarily, NFL-type players. I mean, no offense against Ben Cutter's ability, but he's been 4 years here, been a really solid player. You get another fifth solid year out of him. I mean, he's one of those guys Tony used to talk about. You keep, a 10-year college guy.
0: Sure.
1: So there's several in that vein that you could see definitely returning and hopefully returning to West Virginia.
0: Yeah, okay. That's a good exercise there, and that's something we'll certainly be talking about throughout the season as that has just become passed as legislation. 5 years to play five is now a thing. Final break to take when we come back. Let's get into some of your texts. Opponents you would like to see on West Virginia's future men's basketball schedule. We'll get into that next on the CityNet Statewide Sports Line.
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0: Cool. 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

0: Final segment, sitting at Statewide Sportsline. Brad and Greg with you in our health plan studio. Greg, before we dive into these texts, speaking of men's basketball, let's put a bow on the NBA draft that concluded last night. How about this nugget from ESPN? Ready?
1: Yes.
0: The Big 12 had 13 players selected in the draft. The most in a single draft in the modern era, which means since 1966. So, again, I've said it all week, not that any of us needed further proof that that league was an absolute beast last year. There's some to back you up. That tells you what that Big 12 was like last year, and I'll keep saying it. For West Virginia in year one of the Ross Hodge era to finish with a bye in that event, in that league, with what you had to go through and the rigors of that, especially given the injuries you had, goodness gracious, heck of a year. Gives you something to look forward to. All right, speaking of hoops, Virginia Tech now back on the schedule. Excited to see the Hokies return to the Hope Coliseum next year. Who else do you want to see? And we got a bunch of texts, Greg. Leading off, Duquesne and Penn State. You had an interesting, you looked up Penn State on your own way before this texter sent this in. Tell the listeners the last time West Virginia and Penn State played in hoops.
1: Hard for me to believe it's been this long. 1991.
0: Wow.
1: 91. That's now 35 years ago.
0: That's a stunner. That stunned me when you said that.
1: Exactly. Especially for those of us who covered those games.
0: Jeez.
1: And even went to games in State College.
0: Now remember, I should have given the disclaimer here. Mm-hmm. We're not taking into account what the net ranking would do here scheduling that we talk about, that you've got a schedule difficult because you're rewarded. So this is just opponent that you'd like to see. Don't worry about if they're good or bad. Obviously with Duquesne and Penn State, your first two in, you followed the exercise, but no worries about net in this one.
1: Yeah, and it's been 12 years since West Virginia played Duquesne. Of course, that was an annual event for many, many years, even on a home-and-home.
0: Here's one for you, Greg. You looked this number up, too. This was surprising how long this has been in a regular season. This texter says, I always like playing Maryland, and it was an easy drive.
1: Yeah, easy drive over there. West Virginia has played the Terps a couple of times in NCAA tournament games in relatively recent periods, 2023 in Birmingham and 2015 in Columbus. But it's been since 2003 that West Virginia has played a regular season game. And if memory serves, that was sort of an in-season tournament. So it's been since 92 that they played in the Coliseum.
0: It's a long time there, too. Joel checking in from Wilmington, great area of the country there. He goes back. He's turning it back to the Big East.

0: Seton Hall, St. John's, and Providence he would like to see. We just saw St. John's, what, two seasons ago?
1: Sounds right.
0: Played them the DeVries year, I think, if I'm not mistaken,
1: I
0: right?
1: I looked that up, but yeah, it was Patino and DeVries. Yeah, so.
0: Okay, so that one's on there. So Providence
1: and Seton Hall.
0: Yep, he went with some Big East. All right, Texter says here, I'd like to see Syracuse back on the schedule. Diehard Syracuse fan texting in. Played high school ball against Billy Owens, so it's a Syracuse fan texting
1: Carlisle,
0: in.
1: Carlisle, PA. In terms of that, West Virginia did it. This was the COVID bubble year, right? West Virginia faced them in the 2021 NCAA tournament. In terms of the Orange, haven't played them since actually leaving the Big East, though, in a regular season game.
0: Got them in the, was that a Sweet 16 game? Not too long ago, it was one of the Boeheim kids had a good game.
1: Yeah.
0: I think it was a Sweet 16 game.
1: Was it? I know it was one of the ones in Indianapolis that was held in that weird bubble situation. It was an Elite Eight game.
0: It was no, it wasn't Elite Eight.
1: No, I'm sorry.
0: Sweet 16.
1: It was 32. It was a second round game. Okay. Beat Morehead State in the first round. West Virginia did, and then next game in, played and lost to the Orange by 3.
0: Texter Greg from Lake Norman. He wants to turn it all the way back to the SoCon days and wants Davidson back on the list. Now we played Davidson when they had Steph.
1: Yeah.
0: Right. It was back in the Garden, if I'm not mistaken.
1: Yeah, that was in the Garden and didn't go well. That was during a. Pioneers were playing football somewhere. I remember in Steph did nothing in the first half. West Virginia like quadruple teamed him, and then all of a sudden he went nuts late and pulled out a victory.
0: So speaking of Madison Square Garden, I was going to say I didn't ask this question, but I'd like a game back in the Garden. I'd like to be back there. And so this next texter chimes in, another vote for St. John's, but also says Notre Dame. Wouldn't mind Notre Dame on there. That'd be a good turn back the clock game. Mm-hmm. A-10 weighing in here, Temple and St. Bonnie on the board, Coach Hunter.
1: St. Bonnie, that's a good one. You have to go to Olean for that, if you can get there.
0: They can come down here.
1: West Virginia just played Temple a couple of years ago, but, you know, I looked that one up too. If you go past that one just a couple of seasons ago, it had been like 30 years since the Owls and the Mountaineers had gotten together. Those were classic games back in the Gil Catlett, John Chaney era.
0: Got them once in the NCAA tournament, too, in the 98. Yep. Opened in Boise. It was a 9 a.m. local tip and absolutely drilled the Owls by 30.
1: Yeah.
0: Set up the matchup with Cincinnati and hugs the Jared West shot. Casey in Lexington weighing in. He says, should definitely play Kentucky every year. Great regional matchup and an SEC opponent. A lot of West Virginia fans in Kentucky. Is that one? This texter weighing in says we really owe Gonzaga 0-6.
1: Not right.
0: Forgetting the Bahamas game. When
1: how can you forget that?
0: I don't know how you can forget that. It just happened.
1: It's one of the best regular season victories in many, many years.
0: Should have got you in the tournament.
1: Yeah.
0: Committee botched that one. But yeah, you're not 0-6 against Gonzaga. Texter says Kentucky. They want that. There's another vote for Kentucky. Here's a Villanova getting a vote for the old Big East.
1: Like the Villanova games.
0: We've got, excellent. I was hoping our guy would text. He did. He said, so WVU is going to hoop against Tech and Morgantown this season on December 5th. Is that right? Is it on December 5th? Because he says Pat White's number 5 could be retired at that game instead of 9-5 against Coastal. Very good. I like it. Can tell you if not to calm down even with the night of sleep. Another vote for Kentucky. And he points out, this texter points out, have already started a minor baseball rivalry with him. Also adds in a vote for Louisville. I wouldn't mind that
1: one.
0: That was one of those. I thought that got quickly to a major rivalry about as fast as any matchup I can remember. I mean, that was
1: coaching related, though, as much as teams.
0: It was easy to dislike them when we were rolling and it was Petrino.
1: Yeah.
0: On the football side, right? That was easy. Then that was where the massive comeback came with the White and Slayton part of it. That was an easy one. And then basketball, certainly it's easy to dislike them when we were playing them. Had some epic battles and you get some regional proximity. I just thought that was a good one. That was about as quickly as you can get to a dislike of another institution, I thought, for a collective fan base. Texter adding in North Carolina here, Mike from Grafton. Yeah, Mike, that's going to be on the list reportedly this season. I don't think that's officially announced yet,
1: that's
0: is
1: not
0: it?
1: Not yet.
0: Not seen that come out?
1: We've had a couple people question that.
0: But yeah, I mean, a lot of people.
1: We understand it's going to happen, but.
0: A lot of people reporting that. Pitt, Virginia Tech, North Carolina, Wake. Are we in the ACC? Joking aside, I like the Eastern teams, said the texter. Yeah, I like some of this proximity. Here's another vote from Maryland. My office is right up the street from Hagerstown Baseball Stadium we played at this year. He wants to go after Maryland. By the way, great stadium over there in Hagerstown. Another vote for Kentucky. Another vote for Villanova. UConn getting a vote. Louisville, another vote. That's some good ones. Those are I agree with kind of all of those, right?
1: There are no wrong answers. Just
0: no, they're not.
1: What would you?
0: That's why that's a fun question. Louisville would be up there for me. I'd like to take them. Maryland's one that's always surprised me that you haven't played them more than what you have in basketball, especially because you were playing them every year in football.
1: Yeah.
0: During that time, but you couldn't get together on the basketball side of things.
1: No, I would agree. You know, I want to say Penn State because it's been so long, but. It also doesn't drive the needle a whole lot.
0: Right.
1: Not like football,
0: right.
1: Certainly.
0: And we need them to get a little bit better there so we can get that going. All right, that's going to do it for us tonight. Great job on the text line, everyone. Thank you. I love when we have nights like this, when there are those kind of questions, you can get all the varying responses. So thank you for playing along with us this evening. We'll be back with you tomorrow. Greg and I will be as we round out the week. Try and come up with another text question for you, too, as well. Thanks for being with us this evening. Enjoy the rest of your night. We'll talk to you tomorrow. See you.
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0: Falcons' greatest hits. Good evening. Roger Taylor checking in on a Thursday. Going to be here all the way to midnight. Got Jason Mraz standing by. Music from Toto. Rod Stewart. Here's Jason right now on 94.7 WELK.
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0: Rod Stewart, some guys have all the luck. 94.7 WELK, it's Elkin's greatest hits. 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

0: 4.7 WELK. Leanne Rimes coming up. Music from Rick Astley. Yes, you're about to get Rickrolled. 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It was 12 to 2 at Elkins Builders. 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
5: Here's the Metro News AccuWeather forecast. Tonight, expect a thunderstorm in the area during the evening, then turning partly cloudy. The low will be 60. Tomorrow will be mostly cloudy and humid with a few showers and a strong thunderstorm in the afternoon. These thunderstorms may come with heavy rain, leading to possible flooding, hail, and strong damaging wind gusts. The high will reach 79. Tomorrow night will remain mostly cloudy and humid with a chance of a few showers and another thunderstorm. The low will be 67. For weather anytime, download the AccuWeather app. For Metro News, I'm meteorologist Jason Caterina.
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0: Rick Astley, Together Forever, 94.7 WELK. You got Elkins' Greatest Hits on the way to 8 o'clock. Got Backstreet Boys out to the break, music from Climax. And I've got some Phil Collins for you, too. Hey, don't forget to stop by and see our friends at Smoke on the Water, Allegheny Highway, east of Elkins. It's the freshest barbecue east of the Mississippi. They have got a 10-year anniversary coming up. Going to have a special party with a lot of live music. So, hey, give them a call or stop by and get the lowdown. Find out what's going on with that at our friends at the Smoke on the Water establishment.
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